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Not only this weekend will it be an hour of music just from the 80s, but Duffy's going to do double shots. I can see the smile on his face from here. 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

Well, thanks to Rush going back out on tour, I have been doing something that I don't usually do, and that is watching cell phone footage of the performances. And there is a great Annika cam that basically focuses on the new drummer, Annika Nillis, for the entire first concert. If you get a chance, I recommend it, because I don't usually recommend cell phone videos, but this one is worth the watch. It's Rush and Free Will. 96.9 The Eagle, Steve Gorman Rocks is next. Tom Petty and the Heartbreakers right now.

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2: 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Welcome to the show.
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0: Pink Floyd from The Wall on Steve Gorman Rocks with Young Lust on a Friday night. Let's talk about, maybe not lust, but let's just talk about attraction. How do you rate your own attractiveness? I'm just reading a poll asking people, where are you 1 to 10? The top answer, 6 or 7. Those are the two. Hey, I'm about a 6. I'm about a 7. I mean, let's just say it. You're walking out the door. You check a quick glimpse in the mirror. Have you ever surprised yourself by how good you look? I'll be honest, I have. But that's because I have pretty low expectations. I'll be honest with you. But sometimes I'm like, all right, Steve, you're doing okay. As I've said for years, I'm pretty good looking for an ugly guy. And I think that's a pretty good bar to establish. You know what I mean? All you're ever going to get is a feeling of, oh, maybe it's a little better than I thought. I can't imagine what it must be like to grow up and being told every day, man, you are so handsome, or you are so gorgeous. It's kind of a cross to bear, I would have to think, because then you get used to it. And if someone doesn't happen to mention it one day, you're thinking, oh my gosh, I'm a troll. They should put me under a bridge. I hope the billy goats don't attack. I'll just take it like it is. Like I said, pretty good looking for an ugly guy.
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0: It's time for Questionable Wisdom on Steve Gorman Rocks. 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
2: I'm ready, Lydia. Lay it on me.
1: Now, Lydia's been in a relationship with her boyfriend for about 5 years, right? And they're both in their late 30s. Now, here's the thing. Lydia's boyfriend told her that his mom had passed away when he was a teenager, right? But the other day, a woman comes knocking on the door saying it was her boyfriend's mother. And it turns out she was never dead. She had cheated on the boyfriend's dad. They got divorced. And now Lydia's boyfriend, he chose to just say that his mother died. He got estranged from her. He didn't want to have anything to do with her. And Lydia, at this point now, she feels like she can't trust her boyfriend, Steve. What should she do?
2: First things first, you, Lydia, probably need to try to look at your boyfriend with a little bit of grace. Clearly, if his mom cheated on his dad and ran off with the guy, it damaged and hurt him so badly, he preferred to think of his mother as being dead. And that's something, as a teenager, that must be really terrible. But all these years later, if he's still holding on to that and hasn't come around to acknowledging that that's kind of messed up, if you've had 20 years to process this, I'm not saying he has to have a relationship with his mom, but he should certainly by now be able to have a relationship with the truth. I mean, it's certainly worthy of a conversation. I don't think she has to necessarily run out like the house is on fire, but she needs to get to the bottom of this and discover what is it that's kept him from acknowledging this truth all those years. 96.9, The Eagle.
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Stone Temple Pilots with Plush on Steve Gorman Rocks from the Core album. An album that got lumped in very unfairly with the grunge bands from Seattle. STP, a couple of New Jersey guys and a couple of California guys all getting together in San Diego. Boy, there's nothing more dissimilar than life in Seattle and life in San Diego. Both great cities. I like them both. But, I mean, San Diego, no humidity, sunshine just about every day of the year. Perfect weather, fish tacos, everybody's having fun. Seattle, rainy, overcast, a fish market where hardworking men with calloused hands whip fish around like there's no tomorrow. Three coffee shops on every corner just to get you through those long winter months. Yeah, no, musically and culturally, Stone Temple Pilots had very little to do with the Seattle grunge scene. 96.9 The Eagle.

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1: Steve Gorman Sports. So much going on in the world of sports right now. I'm so excited about the NBA Finals. I don't think it's over. I don't think the Spurs are going to lose the next game. The Knicks might very well win this series. And in fact, I think they will. But it's going to be 6, not 5. The World Cup started yesterday. Mexico, one of the host nations, played their first match. Today, Canada played Bosnia and Herzegovina. And the United States men tonight against Paraguay. Man, oh man, when I was a kid, I found soccer first. It was my favorite sport. 1978 World Cup. I didn't find out who won until Wednesday of that week. The final was played on a Sunday. And I lived in a small town in Kentucky, and my local newspaper printed the final score in the Wednesday paper. Think about that. I had to wait 3 days to find out who won the World Cup. To live in a world where every game is carried live on television, no matter what part of the world it's played in. To live in a world where I can watch games all year round from all over the world. To the little soccer Steve Gorman from the 70s, that was unimaginable. I know we all wanted flying cars by the year 2026, but I'll take live soccer 24/7. Thank you very much. 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
0: 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Now, let's get back to the music. 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
1: It's June 12th, April, time for a music history lesson.
2: I am ready, Professor Gorman.
1: On this day in 1966, Pink Floyd, a new young band that nobody knew of, played at London's legendary Marquee Club, and a handful of music executives were in the building. A guy named Peter Jenner caught their show. He later signed the band to management and then found them their record deal. The whole Pink Floyd thing started at the Marquee Club on this night. On this day in 1964, the Beatles arrived in Adelaide, Australia for their first and only tour down under. As they got off the plane, they saw 300,000 fans.
2: Wow.
1: Who lined the road for 10 miles into the city center. Over the next 2 weeks, they played across Australia and New Zealand. This is a famous tour for another reason. Ringo Starr wasn't there. He was in the hospital back in England, and a fill-in drummer named Jimmy Nicol filled in with the Beatles for a couple weeks. Wore the suit, looked like Ringo, acted like Ringo. Right? The fans never knew.
2: Gosh, imagine going back to your normal life after a week with the Beatles. That would be depressing.
1: Guess what? There's a photo of him at the airport in Australia alone, getting ready to fly back to England and into anonymity. Oof. It's a gut-wrenching photo. You can see it on his face. He was in the Beatles for 2 weeks, and then it was just over.
2: Right. Oh, that's rough.
1: 96.9, the Eagle.
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Joe Walsh all night long on Steve Gorman Rocks. We're not here all night long, but hey, we're giving you 5 hours, five nights a week. So 25 of your 168 hours a week, me and April are right here for you. And we are proud to be here. Up next, Bad Company from the self-titled debut album, Can't Get Enough. 96.9 The Eagle.

0: GNR, welcome to the jungle. I'm Steve Gorman. Rock Steve. Here's my very serious question, okay? Mm-hmm. If Axl Rose was walking down a spooky alley and David Lee Roth came up and said, "Hey, buddy, let's go, let's do this," and they're facing off, who would win in that fight? I need to know. It's killing me.
1: Yeah, Dave's going to win the fight, but it's going to go a distance, okay? Because Dave has some martial arts training. You know, he's done a lot more planks in his life than Axl ever did. He's got the six-pack abs going. But Axel's got just that really, really angry, bitter, broke out of Indiana in like a jailbreak mentality. So
0: is he from Indiana? Okay, that makes more sense now.
1: Yeah, he lives his life like he's cornered in a bar fight. So he's going to surprise you. I think ultimately it's just going to come down to stamina, and Dave had all the stamina. Right. So, yeah, I take Dave in a TKO 3-4 minutes into a full-on alley fight. That's a great question, April. 96.9, the Eagle.
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1: My wife and I were playing that Cards Against Humanity game, and apparently my answer kind of crossed the line, I guess. And she's not talking to me. I don't know what to do. Any advice?
0: Be like Steve. He doesn't play games. He only plays the best classic rock hits, like this one.

0: Temple of the Dog on Steve Gorman Rocks with the song Hunger Strike. That song was written, the entire album Temple of the Dog was written as a love letter to Andrew Wood, a great Seattle musician who died just as his band was about to release their debut album. He's not somebody that people in the rock world really knew about. It's such a sad story. You have this band called Mother Love Bone. They sign a major label deal from Seattle. They record an album. Everybody at the record company is convinced it's going to be a hit. They're waiting with bated breath for the album to be released. And about a week before it comes out, their singer dies. Tragic. Two of the members of that band, Jeff Ament and Stone Gossard, in their grief, recognized, well, we're still going to work together. And then they put together a band that became Pearl Jam. So from the ashes of one, a phoenix rose to form another. But the Temple of the Dog was a group of musicians from the community singing songs, recording songs, all as a tribute to their fallen friend. Such a heartbreaking story. Just to think, we're right here at the starting line. Everything's about to happen, and then it doesn't. So to Stone and Jeff, who went on to form Pearl Jam, I have nothing but respect, man. Resilience is the key to everything, even rock and roll.
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24: Now back to stories about rock stars told by a rock star. 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

Pink Floyd, Another Brick in the Wall, Part 2 on Steve Gorman Rocks. That's from the 1979 album, The Wall. The band only played a handful of shows in support of the album. They had such an advanced, such a complicated live stage show that they could only put it on in a few cities. Now, as a kid in Kentucky when that album was released, it never even occurred to me I could possibly see one of those shows. Nobody was going to take a 14-year-old kid to New York or L.A. or London to watch a band. But, man, that didn't stop me from daydreaming about it. Didn't stop me from thinking, you know, I could probably get a Greyhound bus ticket to California. I mean, how much could it possibly cost? I look back now and realize, yeah, I was 14. I wasn't the runaway type. But a ticket on a Greyhound bus from Kentucky to L.A. back then, definitely less than $100 round trip. And I definitely had, well, less than $100. I had the money. I did a lot of yard work and a lot of babysitting, and I had a paper route. What I didn't have was the guts. Man, just a little bit more courage, and I might have done that. But then again, I probably would have gotten on the wrong bus at Albuquerque, and it all would have gone awry. So I guess things worked out the way they should have. 96.9 The Eagle.

0: It's time for Questionable Wisdom on Steve Gorman Rocks. 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
2: I'm ready, Lydia. Lay it on me.
1: Now, Lydia's been in a relationship with her boyfriend for about 5 years, right? And they're both in their late 30s. Now, here's the thing. Lydia's boyfriend told her that his mom had passed away when he was a teenager, right? But the other day, a woman comes knocking on the door saying it was her boyfriend's mother. And it turns out she was never dead. She had cheated on the boyfriend's dad. They got divorced. And now Lydia's boyfriend, he chose to just say that his mother died. He got estranged from her. He didn't want to have anything to do with her. And Lydia, at this point now, she feels like she can't trust her boyfriend, Steve. What should she do?
2: First things first, you, Lydia, probably need to try to look at your boyfriend with a little bit of grace. Clearly, if his mom cheated on his dad and ran off with the guy, it damaged and hurt him so badly, he preferred to think of his mother as being dead. And that's something, as a teenager, that must be really terrible. But all these years later, if he's still holding on to that and hasn't come around to acknowledging that that's kind of messed up, if you've had 20 years to process this, I'm not saying he has to have a relationship with his mom, but he should certainly by now be able to have a relationship with the truth. I mean, it's certainly worthy of a conversation. I don't think she has to necessarily run out like the house is on fire, but she needs to get to the bottom of this and discover what is it that's kept him from acknowledging this truth all those years.
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28: Hey, Gorman Rocks. Yeah, Bigfoot. I saw him. He's here in the woods of Michigan. Oh, by the way, it's Gonzo from Saginaw, Michigan.
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Fleetwood Mac Gold Dust Woman on Steve Gorman Rocks. AC/DC from the Back in Black album, an album dedicated to the great Bon Scott, a song written specifically for Bon Scott. 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

AC/DC with Hell's Bells from their most iconic album, Back in Black. The band U2 has had several albums that were worldwide smashes, of course, and very much a series of iconic records, but I still think everything spins around their biggest album, The Joshua Tree. This was the album where four albums of promise were finally delivered. The band in 1980 released Boy, and there was definitely something different about U2. The album October, the follow-up, it wasn't necessarily a step backwards, but it was a lateral move. It was good, but it wasn't better than the first record. It wasn't more expansive. They corrected course on the third album, War. At the time, blew everyone's mind. The fourth album, they took a hard left turn. Very different sounds, very different textures. The Unforgettable Fire, which was ultimately the testing ground for the big hit. The Joshua Tree came out in 1987, and U2 advanced to the top of the class, and they've really never looked back since. The Joshua Tree saw U2 finding exactly what they were looking for, even though the song would suggest otherwise. This is I Still Haven't Found What I'm Looking For. 96.9 The Eagle.

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1: It's June 12th, April, time for a music history lesson.
2: I am ready, Professor Gorman.
1: On this day in 1966, Pink Floyd, a new young band that nobody knew of, played at London's legendary Marquee Club, and a handful of music executives were in the building. A guy named Peter Jenner caught their show. He later signed the band to management and then found them their record deal. The whole Pink Floyd thing started at the Marquee Club on this night. On this day in 1964, the Beatles arrived in Adelaide, Australia for their first and only tour down under. As they got off the plane, they saw 300,000 fans.
2: Wow.
1: Who lined the road for 10 miles into the city center. Over the next 2 weeks, they played across Australia and New Zealand. This is a famous tour for another reason. Ringo Starr wasn't there. He was in the hospital back in England, and a fill-in drummer named Jimmy Nicol filled in with the Beatles for a couple weeks. Wore the suit, looked like Ringo, acted like Ringo. Right? The fans never knew.
2: Gosh, imagine going back to your normal life after a week with the Beatles. That would be depressing.
1: Guess what? There's a photo of him at the airport in Australia alone, getting ready to fly back to England and into anonymity. Oof. It's a gut-wrenching photo. You can see it on his face. He was in the Beatles for 2 weeks, and then it was just over.
2: Right. Oh, that's rough.
1: 96.9, the Eagle.
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3: Yeah, whatever. 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But have you heard his impression of Steven Tyler?
26: 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Come on!
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0: Steve Miller with Jungle Love on Steve Gorman Rocks. That's going to wrap up a Friday night. That's going to wrap up a whole week of Steve Gorman Rocks. April, any big plans for the weekend?
1: No, I just have to say that I quit. I quit the show. I've always wanted to say that. Okay. And I'll be back. I'll be back Monday, though.
0: Oh, that's nice. I like a two-day retirement. Yeah. Yeah,
1: that's good. I need a severance package, though.
0: Your severance package is I'll forget you ever mentioned quitting. This show is like Hotel California, yeah. April. You can check out anytime you like. But by God, woman, you can never leave. Okay?
1: I'm trapped.
0: There will be hell to pay.
1: Somebody help me.
0: All right, we'll come back Monday night, same time, same place, and see if April's actually escaped the hellhole that is Steve Gorman Rocks. 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
1: 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Led Zeppelin had a private jet with a fireplace, an organ that was built into a bar, and a master bedroom for privacy. Yes, that's true. And this is Steve Gorman Rocks.

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0: From the next Live In concert, we'll listen to a concert from the height of their success. It was captured live in Atlanta during their Synchronicity tour in November of 1983. 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

0: 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Alice Cooper here to let you know what's going on up in my attic. 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
0: I'll miss her neck and her shoulders.
2: But I'll miss her head most of all.
0: Go down, boys.
1: Mr. Royce Campbell on guitar, ladies and gentlemen. I loved it when he sang Rhinestone Cowboy, didn't you, Pally?
0: That was Glenn Campbell, you tool.

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1: Hibum Jazzum. 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Wow!

0: Many portions of the upcoming program have been pre-recorded, meaning they've already happened. And they're about to happen again. Huh. So where was it? Oh, yeah. Ladies and gentlemen, we're glad to have you here. It's the Bob and Tom Show.
1: We need to start filming the putting contest we've got going on in the back here.
2: Chick is on fire.
1: I make at least two every day.
3: Yeah, you're very good.
2: I'm really good.
3: Oscar's gotten very good.
1: Oscar's very good.
2: I haven't tried.
4: I'm busy preparing.
2: Maybe.
1: You know how I prepare? I start my alpha waves going.
3: Yes.
1: I take my mind off of things.
3: Good for you.
4: Do you know? Good for you. Congratulations.
1: Yes, I do.
3: It's important.
1: Now, there's Chrissy. There's Pat Godwin. There's Josh Arnold. Ace Cosby. I'm Chick. Hello, Tom.
4: Now, it's time to get to a new segment. Words you can't say on the radio that we can now say on the radio because of the nature of this story.
1: Luckily, you haven't built it up.
4: I am positive. This is illegitimate. I've Googled everything. I've done my homework.
1: Hey, I'm game.
3: Yeah, me too.
2: Pair of blue tits have sparked a hubbub at a pub in Essex, England.
4: Read it slower.
1: Blue tits.
3: Your bra is too tight.
1: way too tight.
5: I heard a blue vein before.
1: Oh, you like the blue veiner, don't you?
3: I do like a blue vein.
4: Could we get, this is an important story.
2: The blue tits were apparently shacking up inside a wall-mounted ashtray at the pub. They are, of course, a bird. Staff at the Mulberry Tree Pub discovered the tiny bird's nest in early April while cleaning outdoor ashtrays. Instead of removing it, workers quickly taped off the area, posted a warning sign to protect the birds while they raised their chicks.
4: Chicks.
1: They raised their cheeks.
4: Now, you want to explain what the blue tit is?
2: Yes, the blue tits are small.

0: I think so.
1: Yeah. Are they?
0: Yeah, titlets.
2: You ever have a veal titlet?
3: We have.
4: So if it's an ashtray, if it's an ashtray, you've got your tits and your butts.
0: That's right. Yeah. What are those tits doing in those butts?
2: That's what they say.
3: The blue tits. I'm sure you have tufted tits that visit your bird feeder, right?
0: Yes.
3: Mm-hmm.
0: Yeah.
3: Very common in our area.
4: And I guess the blue tit is a protected species in England.
3: There they are.
0: There's a picture. Aren't they cute?
4: They look like kind of like a canary with a blue head.
3: Yep.
2: Are they blue? I don't see the blue.
3: On the head.
4: The crown, the head. Top. See, there's the stripe by the eye, then there's a blue crown.
2: It's a blue jay.
4: A yellow belly. No, it's got a blue
2: jay. What'd you call me?
0: He called you a yellow belly.
2: Yellow belly. Hey, underpants. Hey, yellow belly.
0: Hey, liver lips.
4: So they're nesting. Don't the nesting blue tits sound like an improv group in Chicago?
2: I think it sounds like a sex move.
3: Pat has a song.
1: No, my friend does. We'll get him in here. Little Frank Sinatra hasn't been around in a long time.
3: No, hello, he everybody. Hasn't.
4: Oh, Frank's well known for his love of birds.
1: Very much so. Where are my lyrics? They're all the way over here. Who put them all the way over here?
0: the broad.
1: Christy the broad. There we go. Who's on piano making all the clams?
2: Make your make yourself at home, Frank. Why don't you hit Christy, huh?
1: Nesting. I can say this on the air?
3: Yeah.
1: All right, here we go. Nesting faster. Nesting blue tits. Hatching our ashtray. Nesting blue tits. That guy's terrible. Carl's away.
2: You need your new keyboard player.
1: Nesting blue tits.
4: There we go.
1: Invaded our pup space. Nothing but blue tits in my face. Why don't these blue tit chicks hatch in the trees? Where the air is fresh and you catch a nice breeze. Why build a nest in all of that trash? Half-smoked butts and cigarette ash. I'm talking blue tits. Nesting blue tits, I'm sorry.
4: Are you listening on guitar?
1: Our producer's having a fit because I keep singing about those nesting blue tits.
4: Oh, thank you, Frank. Yeah, who's your keyboard player?
0: There are some really, they are pretty blue tits.
3: Mm-hmm. Yeah.
0: Have you ever seen the Avatar porn parody?
3: Oh, no.
0: Some really nice blue tits in there.
2: Are the avatars at any point in that movie topless?
0: Not that I'm aware of.
4: That has to be a subgenre.
0: You know it is.
4: There's got to be some AI-created porno with the Avatar movie people.
2: Alien, having sex with aliens and stuff.
0: Oh, boy.
4: That's got to be a thing, huh?
2: Oh, yeah.
0: Alien sex?
4: That's got to be a fetish.
0: Probably, yeah.
4: Dress up like a... Yeah. Mm.
0: Once you go gray.
2: Put two words together and it's a fetish.
4: Wait a minute. How about that end?
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10: That's right. And why are we your link to better and wetter communications? One reason, because we're the Love Brothers.
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15: 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I hope schools are still doing, some do shop class, some don't, which is sad. But
16: now it's in the vocational part of the school, like you have to especially.
15: It's nice to have some skills.
16: Yeah,
15: I took woodworking for several years. There's metal shop, of course, but also we did have a kiln.
14: That's right. You are a woodworker. You announced that on the show one time.
15: We did, but the kiln was, if anything in the entire school was dangerous, I think it might have been the lathes and the saws, but the kiln was like a practically police taped off.
16: Ah.
15: You couldn't get near it. we discussed making, I believe, Josh, you made an ashtray?
14: Yeah.
15: An ashtray, nice. Nice. This comes to us.
14: I regret not taking shop class. I wish I had done that. I did not. It was available. Mr. Geyer, it was available. I just didn't take it.
11: Did you have mechanics class?
14: We had it, but I never did not take it. Yeah.
16: It's called Auto Shop, I think.
11: Yeah, we didn't have that.
14: They had, they had like a garage out back. Yeah. People would pull in their cars. And
15: Well, there are some places where they essentially take an old car and turn it into a beautiful car, and then they sell it to somebody. That's a great year of stuff.
14: Is there a high school anywhere in the country that offers funereal services?
16: What?
11: A high school?
14: Yeah.
16: Oh, wait a minute.
15: Wow. What a good question.
14: You know, introductory to embalming and...
11: Yeah, well, they should. Right.
14: I mean, it's
11: a good business.
14: It's a nothing but a growth business. Right. Am I right? Well, aren't your nieces or nephews?
16: My niece is a funeral director. My first cousin.
14: There you go.
15: I'll just move forward here.
16: Okay. My high school had a flight simulator. I got to do that.
14: What?
16: Yeah. I was in aerospace. That was my track.
15: That's
16: at one
15: cool.
16: point. Yeah, it was really cool.
15: How old do you have to be to take flying lessons?
16: I don't know. I think you can do it pretty young. Like
14: 35.
15: No, that's interesting.
16: No, you really can do it pretty young. I know some of my friends' kids have already gotten licensed. And
14: we get a story every now and then about an 18-year-old girl who flew around the world.
15: Yeah, that's cool. But in this case, this is a nice letter from J.D. He said, in 1973, I made my mom a ceramic ashtray. She used it all the way until her death at age 85.
16: Oh, Jesus.
14: That's a nice memory.
15: Should have not have read this one.
16: So does he feel like he contributed to his mother's death?
15: J.D. still has the ashtray.
14: We circled right back to funereal services.
15: Well, thank you for taking the time to write. I guess the slant we took on this was you probably don't see them making ashtrays in art class anymore.
16: Probably not.
15: I'm guessing. But that leads to another letter.
16: I never got to take art class. I was asked to leave.
15: What?
16: Didn't you hear that story?
11: She made a crack pipe.
16: No. Our art department was overfilled, and the teacher looked at me and said, you know, I really don't think you're going to get much out of this. You might want to take an extra lit class. So I took a literature class.
15: You should be able to take both. This comes to us.
14: I got kicked out of typing class for being a smart aleck. Can you imagine?
15: And what'd you do? Type, I want to go take bodies and put in them? Or?
14: Something about a sleeping dog and a fox jumping off the fence.
15: This comes to us from Robbie. He listens to the show on Spotify.
14: Robbie.
15: He goes, my art teacher was Mrs. Pfister.
16: Oh, this is,
15: by the way, Robbie lives in Missouri.
14: I don't believe you.
15: I would make clay pipes in art class. They were none the wiser. My stoner friends loved me.
16: Hmm.
15: Also, the shop teacher, Mr. Dozier.
14: All right.
15: I would make high-quality wood consoles. However, they had false bottoms where I could put my quote-unquote stash. Well, thank you. Hmm. Thank you. Thank you, Robbie. It's interesting. We were talking about in the book Going All the Way, Dan Wakefield, his character makes a stand for books that he can be in his bed and prop up books and or girly magazines, and they're none the wiser, you see. So he could use
14: girly magazines.
15: Yeah. I think in the 50s, what were the girly magazines? There were those was it Swank or
14: there are a lot of offshoots, Playboy was ahead of its time, right, when it came out.
16: What year did they come out?
14: There weren't any high class. I want to say 59 or something like that.
15: But I think the magazines were really dirty back then.
14: Yeah.
16: Oh.
15: I think that was detective
16: magazines kind of dirty.
15: Yeah.
16: Yeah.
14: Scantily clad women.
16: Right.
14: Being threatened.
15: Yeah. Well,
14: this letter speaks to you, Tom, and shop class. Hello, Bob and Tom Show. What do you think Tom's old shop teacher, Mr. Woodall. Would give for a grade on the doghouse he built with his children?
15: That's a great question. The answer would be probably a D. That is not my finest work.
14: And this is Tom, the truck driver. He said, I love the show, and it doesn't seem like a very hostile work environment at all there.
15: I think that
14: last part was sarcasm.
15: This is from Mr. Rigby Salt Lake City, Utah. He goes, shop class, my teacher had a talent. If he caught you messing around... He would heave a block of wood across the room.
14: Oh.
15: He was capable of throwing two blocks at the same time and often could hit both kids.
16: Oh, my goodness.
15: Sometimes in the head.
14: Damn.
15: The last sentence reads, great times. God, I had forgotten about that. That is exact. Mr. Waddell would heave if you were screwing around. He would heave a chunk of wood at you. And he would
16: those
15: not go for
16: gone.
15: The head. Yeah, but you know something? We deserved it.
14: I think we'd be a different country. We'd not gotten rid of corporal punishment. Am I right, right on this? Yeah. Mm. I got whacks in school. Two whacks, three
15: apparently,
14: whacks.
15: Apparently not enough.
14: I beg your pardon.
15: Back to you. You have some over there?
14: Dear Bob and Tom Show, I've noticed that Tom is no longer flamboyantly waving and slurping on 4 to 6 wooden stirring sticks at any point during the show. He seems to be preoccupied with his new wedding band.
16: Oh.
17: It's both.
14: You often talk about the wedding band tattoo. Not sure that's the route Tom should take. But he could invest in a Sharpie and try it out.
15: Yeah, I do. I spin this thing around.
16: Yep. Yeah, you're not used to it.
15: Not used to it yet.
14: That's Kim in Georgia.
15: Yeah, but I still have my stirring sticks. Now I have a string paddles and mm-hmm. stirring sticks, by the way.
14: This is really something to see in person when Tom puts wooden stirring sticks in his mouth and sucks the liquid off of them. It's really something.
15: I asked a question yesterday.
16: Mm-hmm.
15: If you're a cop mm-hmm. and you pull somebody over.
14: You have to tell them you're a cop.
15: That was not the question.
14: Oh,
15: if you see certain bumper stickers, does it bias you in any way? Because if I were a police officer, if I saw certain bumper stickers, that ticket's coming no matter what.
16: Okay.
15: This is anonymous police officer in a large Midwestern state. He goes, one of my favorite pastimes when it comes to bumper stickers. If I see a guy with the bumper sticker that says only gay cops pull me over, I make a point to be as flamboyant as possible as I give them their ticket.
17: I haven't seen that bumper sticker.
14: I haven't either.
16: I haven't either.
17: That's just asking for it.
15: Oh, no kidding. That is, wow. That's wrong in about 6 ways.
14: I might like to invest in a couple of those, see what happens.
15: God. As Josh pointed out, what is your favorite? What is that one? The peace? What is
17: coexist?
15: Whatever?
17: Coexist.
15: Yeah, the coexist. Yes, sir. As they
16: run you off the road.
15: As they cut you off.
16: Yeah.
14: And isn't there one? It's not a bumper sticker, but it's a metal actual attachment to the. It's got a fish with legs or something.
15: Oh, there's a whole bunch of variations mm-hmm. on the
14: yeah.
15: fish thing.
14: Like Darwinism, I guess, or something.
15: Yeah. And there is a. Obviously, we've all seen the car that has 30 bumper stickers on it.
16: Yeah,
15: they all just get erased in my head. You can't read all of them. Well, you got one over there, Christy?
16: I do. Yes, this is from Mick in Detroit, Metro Detroit. We were talking yesterday about the times to mow your lawn. He said, "I live in a typical suburban subdivision. I'm not sure what the local laws are, but my personal rule: weekday mowing starts anytime after 9. Saturday mowing anytime after 10 a.m. Sunday, no mowing."
14: That's a good rule. Mm. Sunday should be no mowing.
16: Yeah.
14: At all. It's the Lord's
16: it's a day.
14: Day
16: of rest.
15: Not in my neighborhood.
14: Oh, really?
15: There are crews there all the time, and they
16: stay. There are crews there all the time. That's what I was going to say. First of all,
14: what
15: my next door neighbor does his own lawn.
14: What
16: no
14: kind
16: way.
14: Of what yeah. kind of crews are in your neighborhood? Like lighting, power.
15: No, no, they have lawn
16: mowing crews.
15: Do you mow your own lawn?
14: I do not. No.
16: My Christy? Husband does.
14: Goodness, no.
16: He mows our lawn.
15: And Josh, you do. You do.
17: Yeah.
15: Okay.
17: Yeah,
14: you got the electric
17: lawn. I'll never not mow my own lawn.
16: And he likes it, yeah.
14: I've been looking at that electric lawnmower maybe to do some trimming. And it's a gadget. I'm intrigued.
17: Mm.
14: Yeah.
15: I see.
17: Effective.
15: Yeah. No, those hours are way too late.
16: Late?
14: 9?
16: No. People sleep in on the...
15: No. You can start mowing grass at 7:30.
16: On a weekday?
15: Sure.
17: Hmm.
16: Wow. Glad you don't live in my neighborhood.
14: If you start mowing grass at 7:30 in the morning, I'm going to circulate a petition in
15: well,
14: your neighborhood.
15: I don't.
14: But it'd be okay if somebody got out and mowed the grass
15: sure.
14: at 7:30 and woke you up.
15: I'm up.
14: Okay.
15: Pat, you
18: please don't mow your grass on my day off.

0: thank you, Pat.
1: You're welcome.
2: Did you ever have the...
3: There are teams of men at some point in my neighborhood during the week that are... Everybody gets their lawn mowed. It seems like the same time.
4: Oh, really?
3: I don't know why Sunday. I was...
0: Yeah, they got huge trucks with two or three really nice...
3: The zero-turn radius.
0: Zero-turn. And those things, they scare me because there'll be one... You're driving along and there's a guy coming right for the... And you, oh, my God, I'm going to hit him. And then he turned. It's got the zero-turn.
3: Yep.
0: Those are really cool. What if you sneeze, though, right when you're at the road's edge? Are you going to... Okay.
3: That could happen.
4: I've never been on one.
0: You've mentioned this before, and I don't know if you ever had them. We were talking about bumper stickers. Have you ever had or seen the ass, gas, or grass bumper sticker?
3: I've never seen it personally. I think my dad, the first time I heard that about that saying, my dad said it.
4: Yeah, it was a saying in the 70s.
3: It was a long time ago.
0: Yeah. I guess it was if you're a hitchhiker.
4: Yeah. Which you don't see much anymore.
0: Yeah, it's true.
3: You know, I hitchhiked once.
4: Thank God for Uber.
3: I baled hay one morning in July in central Ohio, and I thought I was going to die. So I quit at lunch and hitchhiked home, and I'm not making any of this up. A very nice gentleman hairdresser picked me up, and we had a lovely time. He took me right to my door, Tom. Mm. He was very interested in where I live.
4: I bet.
3: It was nice that he would engage me in a conversation.
1: A friendly guy.
3: I'd had an especially rough morning.
0: That was the last time you hitchhiked.
3: He could tell, yes, but certainly not by choice. I would have been, I'm still open to hitchhiking. You don't know. Maybe it's me on the side of the road hitchhiking. Got my thumb out.
0: Okay.
1: It's pretty scary.
3: The Leather Express.
0: Have you ever picked up a hitchhiker?
3: No, I don't think I would either. I don't know. I might. You know, if she's hot. No, I don't think I'd pick
0: like
3: up.
0: The same attitude that guy had.
3: Right.
0: Because you were kind of a hot kid.
3: Oh, he's hot.
0: As a teen, you were kind of pudgy. Is there a name for that in that sphere?
3: Big for my age. I don't know. Maybe a junior porker. I don't know. Something like that, maybe.
5: A cub.
3: A cub. Yeah, instead of a bear, a cub.
0: I blame myself.
3: A cubby bear.
0: Yeah. That ass, gas, or grass thing was sort of a, I don't know, like a trope. I don't know what you, but I have never actually seen the bumper sticker.
4: No.
3: Isn't it in a song?
0: Is it?
1: It's some old song, yeah.
3: I want to say Southern the Eagles, rock, but I don't Eagles, think that's.
1: Yeah.
0: What?
3: I think so. Maybe not.
0: Oh, well, we'll have to find out.
3: Maybe not. I don't know.
1: Commander Cody or something, maybe.
0: Well, Commander Cody has I'm Down to Seeds and Stems Again Blues.
3: Oh, man, I tell you, when it comes to lyrics, Commander, it begins and ends with Commander Cody.
0: Billy C. Farley.
3: Smoke, smoke, smoke, that's it.
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26: Same thing you're doing. You

0: In front of the building.
1: Before you get to the letter.
2: All right.
1: A little quick update. I have a question. I don't know the answer to this.
3: What?
2: You know the answer.
1: I don't.
2: Oh.
4: Oh, oh.
1: Once again, I went to a big concert over the weekend. It was great. Great music. My God, the crew had set up the pyrotechnics.
2: You had a hot dog. You had a hot dog.
1: And that, but yeah, part of the side story is I had a delicious hot dog. I mean, I it was so good. And as Christy points out, this is not something I ordinarily have at home.
3: Right.
1: And the less one knows about hot dog ingredients, I think the better. But the point is, they come wrapped in foil, and the bun is kind of steamed, and they're so delicious. Why doesn't McDonald's and the other fast food places, why don't they have hot dogs?
4: They used to years ago.
1: Is there...
5: Because I worked at Burger King.
1: Who has them?
5: Dairy Queen.
6: When you worked at Burger King, you had hot dogs?
4: They had hot dogs, yeah, hot dogs.
5: Gotcha. Huh.
1: Now, I go to Dairy Queen all the time, but I just get ice cream. I never realized. So they have hot dogs?
5: Oh, yeah.
1: But, I mean, is there a reason that the major fast food chains don't have hot dogs?
6: You guys have, and when I was growing up in St. Louis, when I was in my teens, and McDonald's introduced bratwurst. Did you guys have those?
3: Nope.
2: Didn't have them here.
6: So we were one of the lucky test markets because they were fantastic.
2: Well, actually, at Burger King, when they had the hot dogs, you had to say Whopper Dog or Whopper Burger.
6: Oh, no kidding.
2: They were both called the Whopper.
3: Now that you say that, yeah.
1: That's a mistake.
2: I'm lying is why it's a mistake.
1: Oh, okay. There must be a reason that they
6: Roger
1: don't.
6: Roger Ebert's autograph.
1: Hot dogs must not be popular or something at fast food. Because
3: I don't know.
1: I was reintroduced to the hot dog at the concert.
6: Yeah, some fast food places will, Five Guys will do it. They've got hot dogs.
3: I want a hot dog. Every time you do this.
6: Oh, they're great, aren't they?
4: Oh, they're amazing.
1: But again, I think the key is that wrapping it. I mean, because I had the same experience.
6: Right.
1: I went to a WNBA game and an NBA game, and they have the same hot dog places, and they're great.
6: Yeah, you're
1: okay,
6: right.
1: Sorry. Okay.
6: Stadium dogs, fantastic.
2: In the car, I say hot dog over hamburger.
3: It's easier to eat, isn't it?
2: Darn right.
3: Mm-hmm.
1: Yeah, but I just don't understand. Why doesn't...
2: I don't know, man.
1: Maybe they must have test marketed it. It didn't work. I don't know. I would think... But also, with the beauty of doing that at a fast food place is you could make them in advance and just store them in the heat, and they're going to get better. Just sort of in their own steam.
6: Mm.
1: Sorry, now I'm really hungry for hot dogs.
2: They are good.
1: Do you have a letter over there?
2: Dear Bob and Tom Show, hello, chick. I took the liberty of having a super shower Saturday.
6: Oh, excellent, excellent.
2: This is from Robert.
6: It's important to treat yourself.
2: I'm a truck driver. I did not think I would enjoy super shower Saturday, but it was absolutely amazing. I took care of myself, scrubbed everything deeply. I want to thank you so much for sharing Super Shower Saturdays. I'm completely blown away, and now this is going to be a ritual that I will never forget. A longtime listener since the late 80s, thank you so much for this informative bathing info. The tuna salad sandwich, by the way, at Love's Travel is to die for. I love it, and I know you'll love it too, chick. That's true. I do. I love it. Whenever I can stop at a Love's, I do. I will continue this tradition of pampering myself.
6: Chick, on your super shower, which is essentially an extended shower.
2: Exactly.
6: Where you do a lot of self-care.
2: Right.
6: Pumice, yes or no?
2: I hadn't thought of pumice, but everything I've thought of, I've incorporated. So possibly pumice.
3: Pumice your heels.
2: This coming.
6: You know, I bet you don't need it.
2: I have incredibly soft feet.
3: Do you really?
6: Yeah, I bet you yours are taken care of.
1: What about the gluteal cleft? Does that need to be sanded down?
2: With a pumice?
6: Boy, can you imagine what happened?
3: Oh, that would hurt.
6: What do you think that is? Like a professional unicycler?
2: What do you have?
6: Who would need that?
2: What do you have going on in your ass crack that you would need
3: a pumice?
1: You're the one that wanted to pumice it, not me.
2: You said it, ding-a-ling. He's trying to dazzle me with wordplay. Okay.
6: Right. What a web he weaves.
2: Oh, boy.
1: So sorry.
2: You had me.
1: Okay.
2: I'm just stupid.
1: By the way, this explains a letter from last week about the really cool teacher the guy had that was a Vietnam veteran that had the...
3: Went outside and smoked.
1: He would go outside and smoke real... Cool guy. Uh-huh. He goes, but I couldn't understand. Remember the story?
2: Do you think he's cool because he goes outside and smokes?
1: No. The letter elaborated. I don't have it in front of me.
6: A great shop teacher. You're a classic shop teacher.
3: Yeah.
1: The larger point here is when you would turn papers in, he would say, put them in the caddy shack.
6: Yes.
3: Yeah.
1: I couldn't figure out what that meant. Apparently, you drop your scorecard off at the Caddy Shack.
6: Oh, sure. Okay. All right.
3: Huh.
6: Oh, yeah. So it was way simpler than we even thought it was.
1: Yeah. So, okay. Very nice. Thank you very much for the letter, Greg. We certainly appreciate the explanation. Now, anybody else got a letter over there?
2: Dear Bob at Top Show, this is for Tom. I have a 24-hour layover in London, England.
6: Oh.
2: No plans.
6: You can go see the Mousetrap.
2: Does Allie Breen happen to be working in England tonight? If not, I will take Tom's sister's address and I can stop by for dinner.
6: Maybe for some bubbles and squeak.
2: There you go. Mushy peas on toast.
1: I think Allie Breen's show in London.
3: I think it's on a Wednesday, isn't it?
1: Yeah. What is it called? The Top Secret?
3: Top Secret.
2: I can stop by for dinner at your sister's house, Tom, but please ask her to not boil the meat.
1: Oh, Jan's a great cook. Don't worry about that.
2: P.S. I was disappointed with the Piccadilly Circus. No animals, no acrobats.
6: He's right.
3: You know what? I agree with him.
6: Numerous times, never saw a clown.
2: A sad excuse for a circus. Thank you, Jim.
1: That is confusing, isn't it?
3: Yes, it is.
0: Piccadilly Circus.
1: Certainly appreciate that. But now, I want to talk to Ms. Hooker briefly.
7: Yes.
1: Nice to see you. You look great today.
7: Thank you.
1: Like your hairdo.
7: Thank you.
1: I went to a concert over the weekend.
7: I heard.
1: And the concert was great, but I want to talk about something else. I had a hot dog. And I have a theory about this. I think maybe you'll back me up on this.
7: Okay.
1: It was delicious.
7: Yes.
1: And you know, this is a stadium with 55,000 screaming fans, and they still serve a great hot dog. And I don't know who
7: it's
1: the provider.
7: Best thing they
6: but that's
7: serve
6: part it. Of the reason, the turnover. You right. want a good turnover
7: yep.
6: with these. Yeah.
1: My theory, and I say my theory, Kelly said when I told her, God, these hot dogs are amazing. And then she ate one, which will probably cause her to go to the gym 40 times this week.
7: Yeah.
1: But she's my wife, by the way. You ever see this ring?
7: I know. I love
1: How
7: that.
1: Lucky am I? How lucky
7: so
1: am
7: lucky.
1: I? Isn't that amazing?
7: So lucky.
1: I had strangers come here to go, hey, congratulations, you got married.
7: Yeah. Good. And you wore your cowboy hat, I assume?
1: I did.
7: Good.
6: There's a picture of him and his family. It's wonderful.
7: Oh, good.
6: Yeah.
7: Good.
2: It's the cast.
6: Sorry.
2: Yeah.
1: Yeah, the guy behind me took the picture. Anyway, Kelly goes, well, the reason those hot dogs are so good is because they're wrapped in foil and they're like steaming in there.
7: Yeah.
1: And it gets the buns all soft.
7: The buns perfect, yeah.
1: And you don't need to put ketchup or mustard. They're just perfect just as they are.
7: They are a good plain dog. I'm with you there. Yeah.
1: It was very, very
2: a glizzy, is that right?
7: A glizzy is what the kids say.
1: What did that?
7: I don't know.
1: I'm not going to call it a glizzy.
7: You shouldn't.
1: A glizzy sounds like...
2: No, you have to. You have to.
7: It's not for you.
1: No.
7: Yes.
2: Glizzy.
1: Glizzy sounds like a...
2: I'll take a couple of glizzies and...
1: no.
6: Now, a glizzo is when you have 9 hot dogs.
4: She's a big girl.
7: Yeah, maybe 6. Have you seen her lately?
6: No, I haven't.
7: Yeah, she's lost some weight. Yeah.
2: I thought you played the flute while you were ordering. Okay, maybe not.
1: So anyway, then I asked this question, and there has to be a logical answer. Why don't fast food places have hot dogs?
6: Some do.
7: Yeah,
6: But you want to know why the bigger franchise.
1: Yeah, why doesn't McDonald's have a nice
6: wrap? I think it would cannibalize their burger.
7: Yeah, that's not the business there.
6: Right.
7: Yeah.
1: But I mean, would the price point be such that couldn't they price it so they'd make more money than they'd make on a Big Mac, which is much more complicated to make?
6: Probably. Margins would be higher, but.
7: You can get a dog at.
6: They don't need to
1: money. And as Chick pointed out, what's the best food to eat in a car?
2: A hot dog.
7: But how often do you eat a hot dog in the car?
2: Well, it's because they're not available.
1: Well, what I'm going to start doing is I'm going to start getting...
2: I get passionate.
3: You can get a hot dog at most convenience stores.
6: I think that's also the argument. Why would we get in the market of every gas station
3: and every...
2: And those aren't just hot dogs. Those are roller dogs.
1: Yeah, but that's not the thing.
7: Mm-mm.
6: Well, the bun experience will be different.
1: The hot dog wrapped in the foil at the stadium... Awesome. I could have easily eaten 8 of those.
3: You've never had a roller dog. You cannot compare.
1: I don't set foot in this place.
7: I can't. I can't do a roller dog either.
4: Yeah, they're not good.
7: Yeah.
6: They can be good, but I don't do them either. Yeah.
1: Although I may be changing my ways.
2: So much for the Wawa sports desk.
1: Yeah. I was just going to say, I went into a Wawa.
2: Thank you.
1: A few weeks ago. And
7: that's a different experience.
6: It is.
1: Yes. It was super clean.
2: Mm-hmm.
6: Your Wawa's, your QT's, those are all, better.
3: High-end convenience.
6: Your Get-Go's.
1: Yeah, but there's a place near my house where apparently, I don't know, this guy's got something about, I don't know what it is, but it's the most hostile environment of You walk in.
7: Oh, your convenience store is hostile?
2: I wonder what happened.
0: You want gum?
7: Oh, yes, there it is.
1: You mind if I buy the gum? I
4: run by the Germans, apparently.
0: You want ice?
1: What I'd like is English. and a little bit less attitude, buddy.
7: You know what?
2: Oh, my God.
7: Since we're talking about hot dogs, I invented something over the weekend.
0: Tell us.
7: I had a hot dog, I had a Chicago dog on Friday, and then Saturday we had a bonfire. It was a good bonfire night. And I had a jalapeno cheddar dog, which is a little bit thicker than your traditional hot dog. And then I had, like, the longer, just bun-length dogs. So I sliced the jalapeno dog in half, stuck the small dog in the middle.
0: Oh, my God, this is turducken.
7: And I called it the double dog.
3: Ah.
7: It was amazing.
6: The double dog.
2: And you can tell people, are you going to eat this? I double dog dare you.
0: Yes.
1: Now tell me, walk through me one more time.
7: So it was a jalapeno cheddar. It wasn't a brat, but it was a bigger dog.
1: Thicker, okay.
7: Yeah, a sausage of some kind.
1: Same length?
7: No, it's a little bit shorter. And so I cut that in half. Long ways, cut it in half, and then put the thinner, longer bun-length dog in the middle of that.
6: Fat.
3: Did you put it into a bun, or did you eat that as the bun?
7: No, I put it in the bun.
1: Now, when you sliced it, did you slice it all the way through, or was it...
7: No, it was like a... Yeah,
1: like a bun,
7: like a hammock. And then some onions, some candied jalapenos, some mustard.
6: How about that?
1: I still think my stadium dog is...
6: I bet your gas was colossal.
7: Happy Mother's Day.
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0: Hi, this is your best friend, Haywood Banks, and evidently, for some reason, you're listening to the Bob and Tom Show.
1: Time to check in. I think we're going to be speaking with Allie Breen. Oh, excuse me.
2: You know what that is, Christy? That's Radio Hall of Famer Tom Griswold.
3: What is going on
4: in the studio?
3: Yes, and nobody knows he's working today.
5: Bedtime reminder.
3: Yeah.
1: And wait a second. On the big screen, we've got Tuesday Weld. In
3: the house Tuesday Weld,
2: a gorgeous actress from
1: you have a real like 60s beach movie look going today, Allie Breen.
6: Yeah, I have kind of a beachy shirt on, and I'm in Florida, so maybe that accounts for it.
2: Well, how nice!
3: Well, it makes sense.
1: And are you standing in front of a just like
6: interrogation wall?
1: Yeah,
6: pretty much. No, yeah, just a regular Airbnb again. This stuff, it turns out, is a lot of work.
1: Yeah. You look great. You look very, very suntanned.
6: Like you're, thank you.
1: You ever seen the movie? Ever seen the movie Where the Boys Are?
6: No.
1: Oh, it's a classic.
2: No reason you should have.
1: It's a wonderful movie. But
6: I like the name Tuesday though. Is that what you said her name was?
1: Tuesday Weld.
6: Okay.
1: I'm trying to think, her best movie probably is. What, anybody?
3: I have no idea.
1: She was on the Dobie Gillis TV show.
2: Oh, my God.
1: I think.
4: Anything from this century.
1: Sorry,
4: anything
1: at all. I'm sorry. Okay. It's just that beach look that she has reminded me of Tuesday Weld. Now, the way the show works is people write letters to Allie Breen at A-L-L-I-B-R-E-E-N on your favorite social media platform. And Allie reads them to us. We try to help people with their love troubles. What have we got, Allie?
6: We kill it. Dear Allie, my boyfriend just turned 40, and after we have sex, he can have sex again right away. I made the mistake of acting like I'm impressed by this, so we do it all the time. But honestly, who wants to have sex twice in a row? It's a new relationship, so I was being too enthusiastic to begin with, and now I don't know how to get real. Any advice?
2: Yeah. Just tell him.
1: Yeah.
3: I want to savor it.
1: By the way, we have a letter from him, and we emailed him back, said, why are you writing us? He goes, I'm telling everybody.
2: Yes, yes. Yeah.
1: The classic. I don't know.
6: Yeah, she can be impressed without wanting to have sex again. She can be like, that's amazing. But
2: honestly, you can easily just say, when he tries to start doing it again, just go, oh, you know what? I'm sorry. We need to wait until later. You know, anything.
3: Mm-hmm. Yeah, you did me good the first time. I'm done.
2: I am
6: right. I'm so satisfied. Yeah. I'm not... Yeah, right. Plate of his ego.
3: Yeah.
1: Maybe offer to make him a sandwich.
2: I mean, you could distract him with food.
4: Act like you heard something in the backyard.
2: Right.
4: I don't know.
2: Or you could whatever. Also tell him that second time really loosens her bowels.
4: Yeah, God knows what might happen.
1: Of course. Your doctor ordered you to.
2: Who knows what might happen?
3: How can he constantly just keep going, though?
2: Man, I remember those days.
3: Every time? Sure,
2: yeah. You would have like, almost no refractory period.
3: Are you serious?
2: Oh, it's fantastic. Wow.
1: Yeah, I like that word, refractory.
2: Yeah, that's
5: that's recovery time.
1: Wow. Mm-hmm. I've got a joke.
3: Yeah, let's move on.
1: I just thought of a really funny.
3: Allie, do you have another letter for
1: us? Oh, sorry.
4: Yes, Allie.
6: I do. Dear Allie, I'm divorced and me and my wife have two kids, so we still live together, but just sleep in different rooms. It's been going really well, and I just started dating somebody, and she knows my situation, but now just decided she wants to meet my wife to make sure I'm not lying about this. Is that reasonable? It's only our second month dating, so I thought I'd wait a while for that. What should I do here?
2: It's reasonable.
3: It's reasonable.
4: Yeah. Yeah, it's reasonable.
2: Now,
4: yeah.
2: I mean, check with your ex-wife.
3: Yeah, I don't know if she's going to really enjoy that, but...
6: Yeah.
3: Yeah, that situation always works until somebody starts dating.
7: Yeah, someone's used that excuse on her before. Like, no, my wife's cool with this, my ex-wife.
2: Yeah, you're exactly right. She has, because this guy's given her no reason not to trust him.
7: Right, you're telling the truth, but.
2: Which is unfair for her not to just automatically trust this guy because of something that happened in her past. But you can also,
1: After you introduce them, then, you know, take her to the next room and give her a good solid rogering.
2: Right.
1: Loud, real loud.
2: Yeah.
1: Yeah, that'll help.
2: You enjoying this, ex-wife?
6: Just get a letter.
4: Get a load of this.
2: Do you hear her? No, you don't. That's why we got divorced, isn't it? If you would shut up.
3: I can bug her. Have you ever known a couple that kept the marital home and they move in and out every week?
1: Yes.
3: Like, and then they have like an apartment or a condo or whatever.
1: Absolutely.
3: And they will move back and forth week to week.
2: Oh, so it's like, honey, it's your turn. In the condo.
6: Right, so the kids never have to move.
3: Yeah,
6: and
3: so
6: the parents,
3: right.
6: The ones.
2: I'm all for amicable divorce. I just love hearing about it.
3: Yeah, it does happen.
2: Yeah.
3: Mm-hmm.
2: My parents had
1: now, the one that you know, do they have the same apartment?
3: Yes.
1: That they switch? Oh,
3: the
1: that's
3: same
1: weird.
3: Condo.
1: Okay. That's interesting.
3: Mm-hmm.
1: Yeah, the guy that I know that did that, she had her apartment, he had his apartment, but they had the house together that
3: right.
1: they kept.
3: I know people like that, too.
1: That's a kind of a financial strain.
3: Yeah.
2: Whatever works, yeah. Boy.
6: Yeah.
1: Yeah, that's,
6: you could look at it as an investment. Maybe the apartments are going up in value. Maybe they bought condos and a house or something.
1: If they're sharing the same apartment, then there's a lot. Then you could have a lot of really awkward stuff going on.
3: Well, you could have separate bedrooms.
1: Hey, by the way, that new chair really isn't for sitting.
3: Oh, boy.
2: right.
1: You might want to wipe that down.
2: You know, I saw you put a fern in that. That isn't a planter.
6: don't.

0: was doing her own stuff. She was folding her own stuff, so I think it was a surprise that he did all of it. It sounds nice. Like that's still a big chance to take, though, if you're cheating and using laundry.
1: I have a more mundane issue on this same topic. Don't you hate it when you open up the washing machine
2: and there's stuff in it?
1: There's stuff in there.
3: What do you mean?
4: Well, the washing machine particularly.
1: And then you go, okay.
3: Oh,
1: now,
3: you're saying someone does a wash and don't put it in the dryer.
1: Do I put this in the dryer?
2: No, because you don't know what's in there that needs to be hanging.
1: Yeah, I've learned that lesson.
5: Yeah. As long as you ask.
1: I've ruined a lot of, what if they're not there?
5: Well, then you're stuck with mildew.
1: Now, back in the day when I lived in an apartment.
2: You would just stick it on top of the dryer.
1: Yeah, you take the wet stuff out, put it on top of the thing and put your own stuff in. Yeah, but that's a much more mundane issue that we can't solve that problem either. No,
0: but it is a weird situation that she's only folding her stuff and leaves him to do his and the kid.
2: That is weird.
1: No, they're done.
2: Yeah.
1: Get out.
5: Sounds like she's punishing him. Like, you need to do some chores around here, dude.
3: I don't think she cares what he finds at this point. So
1: they're done.
0: Aww.
1: Get your things together.
3: Time to lower you up.
2: All right.
1: Let's move on, Allie. What else you got?
0: Dear Allie, my best friend's husband just got caught cheating, and it turns out my husband knew what was going on. I said, why wouldn't you tell me? He said, because he didn't think he should get involved. But that's crazy. That's not getting involved. That's telling your wife who you're supposed to tell everything to, right?
4: No.
0: I wouldn't have told my friend, and I wouldn't have gotten involved either. No. But I'm mad that he didn't trust me enough to tell me.
4: No, it's not a trust thing. He didn't want anything to do with this drama.
2: Yeah. Right.
3: He was trying to distance himself.
4: Right.
3: Yeah. Hold on.
4: Right. Forgive.
5: He did the right thing, but I'm on your side. I would want to know, too. I would hate to be left out. Like, how dare you not share that info with me?
4: I know. This seems like a very womanly argument. It does. Yeah. Like, most women would be so mad.
2: Women love the tea, my friend.
0: I agree with Jess. Yeah. I'd be like, don't we tell each other everything? It doesn't mean we're going to tell the person. Yeah. Right.
5: But you're all impossible. Right thing. Blah, blah, blah.
1: Next. Let's get to our next letter,
3: That's the
1: Allie.
3: Best lover you'll ever have.
2: Doesn't talk back.
3: That's right. Your right hand. Okay. Yeah, if you're left.
0: Dear Allie, my husband usually does boys' night once a week at his friend's house, but his friend's girlfriend just moved in, and so now they go out. Apparently, they've been going to Hooters, which when I found out, I told him that's the same as going to a strip club.
2: Oh, God.
0: He said I'm crazy.
3: Well, she's obviously never been to a strip club. Go ahead.
0: He said I'm crazy and I'm overreacting, but am I? What do you guys think?
3: Yes.
2: Yes.
4: Yeah, the best thing this guy can do is take her to Hooters.
2: Yeah.
4: And she'll see that it's damn close to a strip club.
3: Attaboy.
2: Boys will be boys. Let it go. It's no big deal. Jeez.
1: Allie, have you ever been to a Hooters?
0: Yeah, in L.A. I used to go. In Vegas, there was one. They had really good wings.
2: They do have good wings.
3: They got good wings.
0: Yeah.
4: Wow. Oh,
0: yeah.
4: My issue with Hooters the last few times I went was some of those girls, their boobs were too small. You can't work here. You cannot work here.
6: It's called what? Hooters.
4: Yeah. I'm not eating at ironing boards. I'm eating at Hooters.
6: I'm not eating at Friday.
1: That gets to a legal issue.
4: Legally, they should be allowed to say, we are simply not hiring the small boobed.
1: Right. Now,
4: I'm not saying there's no place for small boobed.
1: What if there was a special room? It's like, remember back in the day you'd get smoking or non-smoking? You could walk in and say, I prefer the flat-chested women.
4: Oh, well, you're the first person to ever ask for that and follow me.
1: That's the ironing board room, I believe you call it.
4: I don't have any problem with small boobed women. I just have a problem with them working at Hooters.
5: What if she has a great butt with the orange shorts and the pantyhose?
4: All right.
1: Josh is just pissed because they wouldn't let him work at Dick's Sporting Goods.
4: That's right. They said, sir, you can work at Ken Dolls.
3: That's right. You're welcome at Ken's.
4: Right.
1: No, going to Hooters, I don't think it's that big of a deal.
4: It is not.
1: I haven't been to Hooters
6: cartoonish.
1: Since we broadcast from there 10 years ago, whatever it was.
4: Yeah, it's really not a big deal.
3: Okay. That was the broadcast I thought would never end.
1: Allie Breen is our guest. Allie Breen is a fine stand-up comedian. She travels the world constantly. We can't figure out how or why. She's usually painting an Airbnb or something.
0: Yeah,
1: and she'll be over in London, England. Are you going to be, you said you're going this Friday?
0: I'm going this Friday, for a little over a week. So I'll be there for a bit.
1: All right. We have time for one more letter, Allie.
0: Dear Allie, my boyfriend.

0: boyfriend and I broke up because he cheated, and we ended up getting back together years later. Whenever we're in a fight, of course it comes up, and he says it's so long ago, I need to just get over it. I said he's acting like it's not part of our history, and he said he's apologized enough and he's done apologizing for it. So what, you don't have to be sorry anymore if a certain amount of years pass by?
1: I'm starting to have a panic attack. Oh, my God.
2: Oh, boy.
3: Oh, my God.
1: This is every relationship ever.
0: Wow. Yeah.
3: If a few years have been in between,
0: it's so
3: though.
0: Bad that he did that, so of course it's going to come up all the time, right? He's wrong.
1: Well,
3: no. It's only coming up because you put it up.
4: I believe the line is, you'd take the garbage out for her, followed by referencing it, yeah.
3: You have to let it go.
1: Christy, you don't believe that.
3: I do believe
1: Inherently,
3: that.
1: Inherently, as a woman, you agree with her.
3: No,
1: I don't. You all share this same insanity.
5: No, if they stay together and didn't break up, she can bring it up as much as she wants, I think. But since they separated for a few years, let it go. Yeah. You guys both did stuff in between.
4: Again, you're also lying. Josh is lying. I believe it's the collective unconscious.
1: Right.
4: Was it Nietzsche or Camus?
6: You're exactly right.
4: Some the logical positivist, some phony philosopher came
3: she
4: up
3: has
4: with
3: to let it.
4: But
3: go.
4: It's true.
3: Forget about it.
5: Maybe he shouldn't have cheated.
3: Well, that.
5: There you go.
0: Well, gender is not comes up in the argument.
1: Gender is not based on whether or not you have a penis or a vagina. It's based on whether or not you agree with this woman or you don't.
6: Right. Yeah.
1: That's the number one.
0: Wait. Let me ask a question though. So, if your girlfriend had cheated, you don't think you would bring that up every time you guys got into a fight?
1: If I decided to stay with her, I would absolutely. Yeah. There would have to be a 100% forgiveness in that instance,
3: yes.
1: And I would not do that. I know that's very hard for a woman to understand.
6: hard to unring that bell.
0: Yeah.
4: Well, thanks very much, Allie. Have a great time in the UK.
0: Thank you. I'll be talking to you guys from there next time.
4: Okay, great.
1: Have fun.
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18: She is exposing that a lot of female reporters are sleeping with people to get stories. Oh, that's, I was like, come on.
1: You know what?
18: As somebody who worked in the sports business a long time ago, that would never even come up. Ever.
1: Boy, I didn't even know that was an option.
19: Wait a minute.
1: People want to know some things about this show?
19: Yeah. You want the inside story? I'll get in first. I got to get inside you.
20: Whoa. First, I got to get inside you.
1: Boy, there's a chance somebody has said that.
19: You're not helping.
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0: emails from our listeners.
1: We've got a list. We were talking real quick before we get to letters about talking animal movies.
2: Once again, Christy is watching some movie about an octopus and
1: Remarkably Bright Creatures with Sally Field. And who else is in that?
3: Lewis Pullman.
1: Lewis Pullman.
4: Yeah. He's good.
3: Yeah.
1: Well, we have the, I'm not sure you're going to ask. I don't know. The top 10 talking movies ranked.
2: Something with talking animals.
1: AI has something to do with it, I guess. But here we go. Number 10 is Guardian of the Galaxy.
3: Oh, yeah.
1: With the Rocket Raccoon by Brad, whatever the hell his name is.
4: Yeah, I mean, it certainly looked good, didn't it?
1: Yeah. Mm-hmm.
2: Yeah, that first one was good.
1: Yeah, it was all right. Yeah, it was all right.
2: That's the one that brought back the cassette.
3: Yep.
1: Oh, yeah. Single-handed. Yeah, right. Number 9, Homeward Bound.
4: Mm-hmm.
1: The Incredible Journey.
4: That, I love that movie.
1: That will kick you right in the balls.
3: Yeah,
1: that
3: will.
1: Thing.
4: That's a good one.
1: You seen that?
2: Yeah, of course.
1: The talking can. Okay. Number 8, Ratatouille.
2: It's all right. I wouldn't put it in the top 10.
1: That's where the rat is underneath the chef's hat.
4: Right.
1: And he can control the chef's motions by pulling on his hair. Uh-huh. Okay. Number 7, Charlotte's Web.
4: Sure. Yeah.
1: From 73.
4: Yeah. That's one where Paul Lynde was Templeton.
1: Oh, that's right.
4: The rat.
1: That's exactly. It mentions Paul Lynde here in the review.
2: Oh, we have lucky enough to have Paul Lynde in the studio here with us.
5: I don't remember working on that movie.
4: Oh, you don't do it? You don't remember voicing the rat?
5: No.
1: Templeton.
5: Anyone can act.
1: Number 6 is Bambi.
3: Oh, man.
4: It is good.
1: Hey, it's Bambi. Okay. Number 5. Have you seen any of these Zootopias?
4: They're
1: pretty funny.
4: Very clever.
1: Yeah. Justin Bateman or whatever his name is. Number 4, Fantastic Mr. Fox, one of my favorites. I like Mr. Fox.
3: I've never seen that one.
1: Clooney's the fox and
4: it's really like understated and it's acting and stuff.
1: Wes Anderson animation.
4: It's super Wes Anderson.
1: Number 3, The Lion King.
3: Yeah.
4: Sure.
1: Number 2, Paddington 2.
2: Ah,
1: not Paddington, but Paddington 2.
2: That's my favorite.
1: And number 1 is Babe.
3: Yeah.
4: Okay.
1: That'll do, Pig. That'll do.
2: So Christie's octopus talking movie's not in there.
1: Well, it's
4: brand new.
3: It just came out.
1: It's brand new. I'm sure it'll slide right in there.
4: We'll check back on this date next year.
3: The octopus doesn't talk. It's a narrator.
1: I'll put it in my call.
2: Narration is talking.
1: Tickle file.
3: All right.
2: Narration is talking.
3: Okay.
1: Say it again. Why are you upset about this?
2: It just sounds awful. what was that Academy Award winner a couple years ago? It's some swimming
1: Shape of Water.
2: Blob. I got about 10 minutes into that and said,
5: oh, I love that.
4: It wasn't a blob at all. It was essentially the creature from the Black
3: Lagoon. Yeah, I'm surprised. That's why you didn't like it.
1: That's why you were upset.
2: So the Gill Man?
3: He looked just like the Gill Man.
1: I
2: have a technical question for those that are deaf. I was watching the other day. I find it kind of distracting when they're having some press conference about some horrible event.
1: Yeah.
2: And they've got the lady or the dude.
1: ALS.
2: Right next to the mayor doing the sign language.
4: I know, that is distracting for us, isn't it? Can you imagine?
3: Ah, God forbid.
2: Why can't they just have subtitles?
3: Maybe your TV doesn't have it. What if you're live in the audience?
2: Oh, for the 4 people that are from the press that are there for deaf.
4: That's right.
1: That's exactly right.
3: Exactly.
2: Well, you remember the time where some lady just got up there and was faking it?
1: Yes.
2: A few years ago, some random chick gets up there and starts flying her hands around, and they found out it was just some goofball.
4: I know, but that's not to discount the million other times it hasn't been fake.
2: I'm just saying, wouldn't it be more practical to have the...
4: I would find it more distracting to not be able to hear.
3: Yeah.
5: Distracting that would be.
3: Yeah, no joke.
1: Why are you the way you are?
2: Just saying.
1: Can you help me with this?
2: I just find it somewhat annoying.
4: Annoying!
1: It's annoying!
3: Do you hear
1: you? So you find deaf people in general annoying?
2: No, just... That someone's trying to do a...
4: No, the fact that they need to be communicated to.
1: That's it.
2: It just seems to me it would be more practical to have it written across the bottom of the screen.
1: But not everyone has.
4: Exactly.
3: If they're deaf and blind?
1: Well, no, it's not ALS.
2: Well, then I guess the hurricane's going to take
4: them out. Right.
2: It's not my fault. Helen Keller got hit by a cow, flying cow in a hurricane. Not my fault. Told her to stay inside. Could we get back to the stupid list?
4: We would love to.
1: We wrapped it up, babe.
4: To anything but.
1: Babe's
4: don't you
1: boy.
4: Hate when people are deaf?
5: Don't get me started on the blind.
1: And now Tom angers America.
0: Actually, though, he probably didn't anger anybody. They can't hear it.
2: That's why it's a safe complaint. No, I just, it would seem to me to be a lot smarter.
1: Wouldn't you like to have ASL to talk with your hands? If you're in a crowd with someone, you know, you could talk back and forth and wouldn't have to yell.
2: Of course, I get that. I'm just saying, wouldn't it be smarter to have it written across the bottom?
4: The man simply will not listen to our explanation of why they don't do that.
1: No, he won't. No. He won't.
2: Sorry.
1: No, and you say things like that, too. Sorry. You don't mean it.
3: As you're laughing hysterically.
1: Sorry.
2: Ever since they caught that one lady.
1: Sorry, Deffy.
2: That one lady faking it, I've always wondered, is this for real? Or is this just some random guy that shows up and goes, I'm an expert in ALS.
4: Yeah, you would hope that they would usher those guys.
2: But imagine if you're in the middle of some crisis and you're the mayor and someone walks up and says, hey, I'm going to do the you can't test them. I mean, do they have a license?
3: I think they usually have someone that they bring with them to the press conferences. They don't just pick somebody out of the audience.
2: But no, sometimes, the floodwaters have hit downtown. We better do a quick press conference. Call JoJo, the...
4: Oh, she's good. So he's got a carnival name too. He's JoJo a circus act.
1: Call JoJo the hand talking girl.
4: Right.
1: Where's she?
2: JoJo's the famous hand talking monkey.
4: This is what we're talking.
3: This is officially the end of the show.
2: If they could get Washo or JoJo up there doing it, the kids would be watching. Hey, Mom, there's a tornado coming. Only reason I was paying attention, they got an orang up there doing sign language. Apparently, the poop's going to hit the fan.
4: I wonder how much sign language you can teach an ape or a monkey.
2: That was the famous Washo experiment years ago.
4: They figured out how much sign language?
2: I forgot how much you...
1: it's quite extensive.
4: Like, could retain? Wow.
1: Yeah.
2: That's why we use the name Washo in our famous Norfolk and Waypal skit. There really was. Was Washo a he or a she?
1: I'm not talking to you about Washo. Okay. It's one of your irritating references that drives me up a wall.
2: It's a great monkey.
1: You remember, all those people, Washo, the Kennedys, Ed Sullivan, the Beatles. Nothing.
2: Robert McNamara.
1: He did some good work when he was at Ford, right?
4: Yeah, he helped the car company.
2: Then he was responsible for the deaths of thousands of people. What else have you got over there?
1: We've got letters from our listeners, Dear Bob and Tom Show. You guys know, do you want any of this before I put it away?
3: Yeah,
1: My program for people who want to get
2: this
1: laid.
2: This is you get out of the shower and you say to...
1: I look whoever might be there. I go, hey, you want any of this before I put it away?
2: Now, what if they're deaf?
1: I go get JoJo the hand-talking girl. She comes in and helps me.
2: I see.
1: Dear Chick, can you please teach my husband that do you want any of this before I put it away? Please, please. That would be a very nice upgrade from him just wiggling it in my face.
2: Ooh.
1: That's from Sarah in Wisconsin.
4: She
1: does that.
4: Like she's a bass.
6: Hey, how's it? Hey, let's do it, huh?
2: Yeah, I can see you. Start looking for a new place, Sarah. We had an unusual world record yesterday. This involved my friend David Rush. And it involved, he was on a Disney cruise, and he chose to break the world record for breaking toothpicks.
3: You probably got the free cruise just to do that.
1: Ruining family.
4: I don't blame him.
3: Yeah.
2: No, actually, it's a very long story that I won't bother telling you involving. They were taking this cruise because they have hiked every national park. And they were taking a cruise to New Guinea or something because there was a park there they had to walk.
1: Wait a minute. Are you?
3: Do you like call him every day?
1: Yeah. Are you somehow getting in touch with David Rush and talking with him?
2: No, I read the whole article.
1: Oh, okay. Whole article about him breaking toothpicks?
2: Yeah, it was very exciting. But I mentioned that I was eating at a local bistro and I got a toothpick in the...
3: Yeah.
2: Eating a club sandwich, and I had taken the toothpick out of it, but there was another one hidden inside. And
1: was that at Sorry to Bother You?
2: No.
1: That's right. They renamed it to We Hate You. That's right.
2: No. Tom talked about getting his upper palate pierced by a toothpick when biting into a club sandwich on the show. This comes to us from Tim in Sioux Falls. Thank you, Tim. I was surprised he didn't bring up the story of Sherwood Anderson, the famous American author. You know who that is, Josh?
4: Weinsberg, Ohio?
2: Yeah, great piece. He goes, well, on a cruise to Panama in 1941, Sherwood Anderson became violently ill. When the boat reached Panama, he was rushed to a hospital but died a short time later. The autopsy revealed Anderson had died from peritonitis. Yep. The cause? He ingested a toothpick from the olive in his martini, which pierced his intestine.
4: Yikes.
2: There you go.
3: Yeah, but don't eat them.
2: Watch out for those toothpicks.
3: Yeah.
2: And if you do use them, use the bigger ones that have the little frilly
3: cellophane. Like the
2: cellophane on the, what is it, like a ribbon on the top.
3: Yeah.
2: So anyway, a little bit of a salute to both David Rush and Sherwood Anderson. And you recommend Winesburg, Ohio, right?
4: Oh, I love that book. Yeah.
2: That was a good one.
3: Speaking of Ohio, this is from Ryan in, is it Gallipolis, Ohio?
1: Gallipoli.
3: Gallipoli.
1: I think that's right, but I'm not
3: You're
1: sure.
3: Probably right.
2: Gallipoli is a great movie with Mel Gibson about World War
1: One. Yeah,
3: this has nothing to do with that. This has something to do with your story yesterday about the Playboy Mansion. Remember that you could have gone there instead of
2: yes,
3: a concert?
2: Yes, I went to, I was with a young lady. We had her mother's convertible Cadillac.
1: Yeah, you did.
2: Went to the Universal Amphitheater, saw the Grateful Dead. And on the way back to her house, she goes, yeah, I'm sure glad we did this instead of going to the Playboy Mansion, which we had an invitation to do.
3: When Tom found out about that, I couldn't stop laughing because he didn't mention he could have seen beautiful naked women or hang out with you.
1: Yep.
3: No, I could have met James Caan came out of his mouth.
2: No, Jimmy Caan.
4: Oh, he's Jimmy at the mansion.
1: At the mansion, yeah.
2: One of my favorite actors. And a badass. He was a professional boxer. And
1: yeah, he was a little man's disease. Yeah.
3: True,
1: he
3: Tom. Starts
2: he wasn't little.
1: Yeah.
2: No, he wasn't.
1: He wasn't 6 feet.
2: Yes, he was.
1: No, no way.
4: That's your 5'2".
1: There you go.
2: Do you know who he was?
3: James Caan,
1: what
3: yes.
1: do you mean? Everybody knows who James Caan
3: was. The Godfather.
2: Sonny.
3: Yeah, he was in that Elvis movie. Remember that?
1: No. Brian Piccolo. And Brian
4: Song. Honeymoon in Vegas.
3: Honeymoon in Vegas.
4: I love Honeymoon in Vegas.
2: He's the straight guy in Elf.
3: Yes.
2: He was a good actor. We talked to him once, and I was really terrified to talk to him. Turned out to be really funny.
4: He also played Paul Sheldon, victim of Annie.
5: Oh, he's wonderful.
4: Wilkes.
1: Yeah. He's in a great little movie called Thief.
4: That's an amazing movie.
1: Is Paul Schrader involved with that?
4: Michael Mann,
1: that's right. Yeah.
2: Yeah.
4: Watch Thief.
6: Hey, I buy cars like people change their socks, all right?
1: That's from Thief.
4: I also love that movie with him and Alan Arkin.
1: Oh, Freebie and the Bean.
4: Yes.
1: Yeah.
4: Really enjoyable.
1: That's a good one.
2: So you can see I would have wanted to meet him instead of seeing the Grateful
3: Dead.
2: Seeing
3: naked women.
2: Yeah. Well, yeah.
1: Or maybe Miss Playboy Playmate of the decade.
4: Who would have been some of the Playmates then? Do you guys know Barbie any? I never knew Playmates' names unless
3: Back
4: they were already
3: they
4: famous.
5: No. Barbie Benson?
3: Barbie
5: probably?
3: Benson was a big one.
2: No, I told you, my friend Steve, the one that you could lay out cigarettes and he could tell a Marlboro soft pack from a Marlboro hard pack from a Winston from a Camel from a Viceroy.
4: Sure, yeah. Sort of a savant of sorts.
2: He could name every Playboy centerfold from the first edition on.
4: That's wild.
2: Yeah, a lot of information in that head. What always creeped me out about Playboy, they would do spreads of naked women who had tragically died in various accidents.
4: They did?
2: All the time.
4: What?
3: No, they didn't.
1: What are you talking about? I know about Dorothy Stratton, but that's about
3: Stratton,
1: it.
3: But they didn't.
2: Yeah.
3: That's the only one, and it was
2: It wasn't the only one. There was Claudia somebody who was in like an MG midget and got creamed. And
1: what? I don't remember. I'm not arguing with you.
2: They would
1: I don't
2: do memorial.
1: That.
2: I mean, it was just creepy.
1: They would?
2: Yeah.
4: That's wild.
2: Memorial nudies.
1: I stopped looking. Well, yeah, I don't.
2: I mean, their whole first thing started with Marilyn Monroe. Dead. Right?
3: She was still alive.
1: When they put the
2: no, but they would repeat
1: her laying on the red.
2: They'd bring those back all the time.
3: Oh, my God!
1: Man. I don't know how this has entered your brain, but that's not. Hugh Hefner couldn't have been going. Well, we need a disaster for this month's issue.
2: It wasn't a regular.
1: Is there a
2: feature,
1: hot girl that got killed this week? We put her in the centerfold.
3: God.
1: I don't. I'm not buying it.
2: She wasn't the centerfold. It'd be a different feature. Serious.
5: No.
2: Claudia Jennings.
1: So they had the good taste. They had the good taste not to put it in the centerfold.
2: Oh yeah.
1: Just a feature.
2: But remember, toward the end, they had the incredibly poor taste. They would have the bios of the young ladies, and they'd have pictures of them when they were kids. Am I right?
1: And pictures of their bedrooms when they were like 9, 10, 11 years old.
4: Yeah, I never.
1: Teddy bears on the bed.
4: Never got that.
1: Yeah,
2: that's just me.
4: But by that time, I mean, I was that.
1: But, you know, far
4: Playboy's a gateway.
1: Far be it for me. Oh, yeah.
2: You were going deep.
4: Oh, yeah. You might as well have just shown me a copy of Guideposts. That one. I mean, did nothing.
1: I don't speak for everyone in the room, but far be it for me to pay attention to a girl's age. All right? Go right ahead.
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2: We were talking about bench seats on automobiles, and apparently this new Scout, I guess the company Volkswagen apparently purchased the rights to International Harvester's Scout, and they're going to be building them, where'd you say, South Carolina?
3: Columbia, South Carolina, yeah.
2: And I know a friend of mine has a, he put down a $100 deposit on one, I guess he gets an update every month. From the,
3: do they have any idea when they'll roll off the production
2: I guess
3: line?
2: A year or so.
3: Oh,
2: but they're making both a truck and a...
3: and an SUV.
2: And a kind of an SUV. And the one of them has like an like your car has the, what do you call it, the hybrid thing.
3: Mm-hmm.
2: Anyway, it looks kind of cool.
4: Did he go for the truck?
2: No, he went for the SUV.
4: Okay, cool.
2: So we'll see. And one of my neighbors has a classic Scout.
4: That's awesome.
2: Yeah, with the roll bar and just beautiful.
3: I really remember cool. The orange and white ones from the late 70s.
4: They the dreamsicle big. Sort of.
3: Yeah, do you remember that?
2: But I mean, it's ironic, or that's not the right word. Help me here, Josh, that a bench seat is on my bucket list.
4: That is.
2: Yeah. Is that irony?
4: I think that would be considered irony.
2: I'm not sure. That, or just stupid. I'm not sure what that is. But yeah, I love to have a bench seat.
4: Yeah.
3: Yeah, I did too.
2: And now, pretty much all of them have the, they call it, what is it, the console?
3: Mm-hmm. They have the bucket,
4: which is also
2: sense.
4: Nice, but
2: it makes sense.
3: They call them captain's chairs too now. They don't.
2: The captain's chairs are the things that I had in the back of my Suburban,
3: right?
2: Where you've got two chairs instead of a bench.
3: Yep.
2: And the beauty of that is then the kids can walk through
3: to the third seat.
2: Otherwise, they would have to climb over the seat, and the seat would always be full of mud to get to the rear back seat.
4: And when you sit in it, you can always go, ride, Captain, ride upon my mystery ship.
2: Everybody.
1: My mystery ship.
2: Okay.
4: That's a good one.
2: Let's see now. Pat Godwin. We talked about doing a song over there. Now, we've been talking about pizza. We've been talking about beer.
28: We got to have a beer song then, right?
2: Okay, you got one?
28: I do. My Uncle Jack fell from his ladder, drunk as a skunk at his work one day. Broke his back, bruised his bladder, switched to beer, now he's okay. Senator Flynn was totally smashed, picked up a hooker on the street one day. The cops gave chase, he swerved and crashed, switched to beer, now he's okay. How do you get your head to clear?
29: Switch to beer.
28: I don't have to go to AA, switch to beer, you'll be okay. It's the Irish way.
2: Oh, I like this new part.
28: Some tart broke my heart and set me free, so I drank straight gin for a year one day. Woke up in a rehab facility, switched to beer, now I'm okay. Father McFeely said a sorry mass, three sheets to the wind at his church one day. Pinched an altar boy on the ass, he didn't switch to beer, he just moved away.
2: Oh.

0: you switch the beer, switch the beer. You don't have to go to AA. Switch the beer, you'll be okay.
1: All right.
2: Hooray.
1: Patty G. It's a classic song. Classic song. Yeah, I had a friend of mine who went through the whole rehab program.
2: Uh-huh.
1: Very expensive. I went to the hospital and all that stuff.
2: Uh-huh.
3: Yeah.
1: And then I saw him like a month later. And he said, it's just, oh, as long as I just drink wine, I'm okay.
2: Oh, man. Yeah, that's. Yeah.
3: Well, it doesn't really work.
2: Didn't quite take.
1: No, yeah. No, it didn't work. I was at my girls' lacrosse games over the weekend.
3: Yeah.
1: It was this big tournament.
3: Mm-hmm.
1: And I know I'm the least observant human being in the earth, but
2: that's true.
1: They had the portalettes,
3: mm-hmm.
1: but they had half of them were pink.
3: Yeah.
1: I mean,
3: that's a company that owns yeah. them.
1: Oh, I thought that was great, though. So, like, the ladies and then the gents, right?
2: Well, sure. Yeah, why not?
3: I mean, I guess they could do that, but I do know there's a company that is, that's the name of them.
1: Oh, okay.
3: Yeah.
1: Well, they were half pink and half
3: Oh, okay.
1: Half green.
3: Cool. Yeah.
1: So, it's very, very nice. What's the clothing brand that does all their stuff pink and green?
2: Yeah, what are you thinking of?
0: Hello Juicy?
3: No.
2: Juicy? What are you trying to do?
1: Yeah, there
3: was a Florida brand.
1: Yeah, there's some brand that everything's pink and green.
2: No, I think it's called Pink, isn't it?
1: Very
3: no,
1: summer.
3: That well, there is a pink
2: that's
3: that was
2: Victoria's
3: part of
2: Secret.
3: Victoria's Secret.
2: Yeah, that's right.
3: He's thinking. Oh, it'll come to me. Hang on.
1: Okay.
2: Every year we talk about fantasy football. And the punishments for people who lose the fantasy football playoffs.
3: Yeah.
2: And they think about, Josh lost fantasy football. How do we publicly embarrass
4: him? Well, I got to go to dinner wearing a dress with a mannequin. Yeah.
2: We got a new entry at how to embarrass your fellow fantasy football players.
1: Oh, this poor guy's in a stadium. And
4: it's good.
1: In that giant
3: really
1: letters.
2: He's by himself in the upper deck, way out in center field, let's say.
1: And in huge letters that says, I stink at fantasy football. Aww. And the guy looks really sad.
3: He does. Yeah.
2: And the fantasy football team bought like 20, 30 seats. But as you can see, they didn't have to because the stadium was empty. But
4: what game was this, Trickster?
2: I'm not sure what game that was. Oh, okay. He attended. But yeah.
4: Man, that's funny.
2: How about that?
1: That's funny.
2: That's another reason not to be involved in fantasy football. How about that?
1: Yeah, there's some pretty good stunts out there. Remember the one guy that got
3: boobs?
1: Got breast implants?
3: Yes.
1: For a year?
3: I mean, come on.
4: That's
2: rough.
3: That's taking it a little too far.
1: Well, there are people.
2: That's
1: that,
2: like getting,
1: there are people that take things a little.
2: Removing a testicle or something.
4: Yeah,
2: like that. That's not good.
1: What would you rather do?
2: Get breast implants or lose a testicle?
0: Oh man!
2: You know what? I'd go. I'd lose a testicle.
4: You would?
2: Yeah.
4: I mean, that's permanent. The boobs are just 1 year.
3: Yeah.
1: You could have it taken off, put in one of those nudicles like they put in dogs.
2: I'm not doing anything with them anyway, so you know. Take a testicle.
4: Okay.
2: Yeah.
1: Be a nice conversation piece. Put
2: that's
1: it in a
2: right.
1: plexiglass jar. Put it on your mantle. What's that? Oh, that's one.
2: Win bets at a bar. I've only got one ball. Oh, really? Well, here you go. Whop. Tink.
4: No reason to call him names.
2: Whop. Tink.
1: No reason just to get ethnic slurs.
0: Have a
1: pizza? I think you mean plop it on the bar is what you meant to say.
2: I didn't. I didn't mean to do that. But yeah. Sad that
4: we
2: I did.
4: We turned it into. Yeah.
2: Yeah.
1: Oh, it was clearly a ethnic slur.
2: Tom, are you a sumo wrestling fan?
1: No.
2: You don't like the sumo wrestling?
1: It's ridiculous.
2: Well, you know, in Japan, sumo wrestlers give their autograph to fans as a handprint created with black or red ink. They don't sign anything. They just put their hand on a sheet of paper.
1: That's cool. I like
2: and
1: that.
2: And it's called Tagata. And here is a sumo wrestler signing autographs, if you will.
4: That is cool.
0: Wow.
4: It's just slap, ink, slap, ink, slap.
2: Ink, slap, ink,
3: man.
2: Slap. And the only squeaky wheel in this is the guy can't get the pages out of the way fast enough so he can,
1: So, but he's not like a meet and greet where you get to talk to him. And
2: no. Yeah.
1: Would you guys do that if we set that up? With one of our,
2: handprints.
1: I could design a poster.
3: Would they steal our fingerprints once use them for something?
1: What do you care?
2: You need to make a poster with whatever you want, but in the center, put a white background,
1: and so we could each put our handprint.
3: Yeah, well,
2: that's fine.
1: I'll work on that for our next poster. What do you think?
4: You think I'm not doing my balls? You're wrong.
1: How about? Wait a minute. I could do it for Thanksgiving, Christy, and everybody could turn their handprint into a turkey.
2: Would you dip your balls into ink for me, John?
4: I do. Christy's got me paranoid now. I do need to look in this fingerprint thing.
3: I know, right?
1: Well, we had an interesting story a couple weeks ago.
3: Yeah, they could steal your face.
1: Security experts said don't
3: hold your hands
1: in a certain position because iPhones or whatever, the cameras are so sophisticated now they could actually lift your prints off.
2: What?
3: So imagine what they would do if you had it.
1: Yeah, you weren't here for this.
2: I did not hear this.
3: On a post?
1: Yeah, it's true.
2: Well, of course. Well, but this is my reasoning about all this stuff. It's too late.
5: Yeah,
2: they've exactly. got our fingerprints. By the time we hear about it, it's done and gone.
1: Right,
2: I'm telling you.
1: Right.
4: Well, they're listening to us. They are.
2: They have been for a decade now. Okay, they've got everything they need. Don't you think?
1: Well, I mean, they're catching a lot of crooks now because they can tell where they've been.
3: Mm-hmm.
1: You know, the guy that, I don't want to go into any specifics, you know, the one I'm talking about, that, and their lawyers are trying to get that thrown out of court. You mean the absolute proof we have? Oh, we have to throw that out? Okay, sorry. But yeah, the fingerprint thing, Chick, the story you missed, I got it right here. Cybersecurity experts saying posing with certain hand positions can put you at risk of fingerprint theft.
2: Huh.
1: Saying
4: we had a little trouble deciding how worried we should be about this.
5: I don't know. You have a safe at home that opens.
2: There's no. Yeah, I can't. You can't make a charge unless you give them a fingerprint or a credit card. It's really not used.
1: Didn't they? Am I hallucinating, or wasn't there a thing at Disney World where to get in you put your thumbprint?
4: Yeah, if it was some finger. That's the way it works. Your index system.
3: You still do that.
2: No, your computers and laptops, which you hate.
3: Yeah, my laptop does it.
4: But I didn't love it at Disney World. I was a little like, what is this about? Just, you guys know me.
2: Yeah.
1: Well, I mean, when you go to the airport, they're taking your picture.
4: I don't know that either.
1: You know that's going to a file.
2: Yeah.
1: You know, there's a version of all those airport pictures of hot chicks. You know, there's some guy in some office somewhere. Oh, look at this baby.
3: Oh, boy.
4: I sure hope not.
1: Oh, are you kidding?
4: No, I mean, I'm just saying.
1: Oh, you know there is. And that's how Facebook started, you know.
3: Yes.
4: Well, it was a terrific site to judge the beauty of women. And
1: wasn't it called, like, Hot or Not in the beginning before they renamed it Facebook?
4: I forget, but it was, essentially, wasn't it a rating scale?
5: Yeah. Like a thumbs up or thumbs down.
4: Yeah. Ugh.
1: But, yeah, so boys. So anyway, back to your story. The sumo wrestlers, instead of signing to a hand, that's kind of cool.
2: Handprint, a Tagata.
1: That is kind of
2: cool. He wasn't a very big sumo wrestler.
4: He seemed short.
2: He seemed popular, though.
5: Are those guys genetically big, or are they raised to be big? Are they forced?
2: That's a good question.
1: No, they go to camps, this is true, and they feed them several times a day, and they have tenders because they get so fat they can't wipe their own butts.
2: Here we go.
5: Chicken tenders?
1: I don't know what they eat to get that fat, but yeah.
3: I have a girlfriend that her parents were just in Japan, and they were at a sumo wrestling match, and they were sending her videos live. And the one guy kept, when he'd get out of the, you know, they'd push each other out of the ring or whatever, he kept, it like, the ultimate wedgie, if you see what they wear.
2: Oh, yeah.
3: And he kept pulling it out of his butt crack.
4: Oh.
3: It was so funny.
1: Yeah, it's a cultural thing.
2: You know, they spray salt.
1: Doesn't work for me.
3: No, it doesn't work for me either.
1: I don't think American sumo is going to take off.
3: Are there sumo clubs?
1: I doubt it. Remember the famous scene in Mad Men where the guy pitches that we're going to bring high lie, it's going to be the next big thing? And yeah. You know, I don't think sumo would take on.
4: People have fun in those fake suits. That took off for a little bit.
1: Yeah.
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23: A better life with Dr. Sanjay Gupta.
24: 20 years ago, the average attention span was about 2.5 minutes. Today, it's just 47 seconds. Pretty disconcerting. That's according to new research out of UC Irvine. But really, this isn't our fault, at least not entirely. We can blame technology and the world around us. Attention, it turns out, is not an unlimited resource. You only have so much of it to give. Start paying more attention to what times of the day you seem to be at your mental peak. Try to knock out the more complicated stuff during that time. It's also important to take breaks every so often so you can more easily lock in when you're trying to concentrate. One expert said, even trying to visualize where you want to end your day with everything all wrapped up or with tons left to do, that can act as a real motivator. I'm Dr. Sanjay Gupta, helping you live a better life.
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0: Hey, this is Larry the Cable Guy, and you're listening to the Bob and Tom Show. This is the best. Boy, it's going
1: to
0: be good.
1: Welcome back to the Bob and Tom Show. We're in the O'Reilly Auto Parts Studios. Christy Lee at the news desk.
2: Hello.
1: All decked out in the Bob and Tom t-shirt and the Bob and Tom hoodie.
2: Proud to be here.
1: Bob and Tom panties.
3: You look great. Your hair looks really good.
2: Thank you. I appreciate that.
4: Did you say panties?
1: Yeah. Look for those online. There's Pat Godwin.
2: Hey. My panties are not online.
1: That's how you start.
3: Well, if you know the right
1: phrase.
3: If you know the code.
1: There's Jeff Oskey.
4: Hey, man.
3: Game worn.
1: Or as I call him, J.O. We need to get
3: that
1: started. J.O. J.O.
3: Too confusing.
1: There's Josh Arnold.
5: Jake, it's good to see you, and it's great to see J.O.
1: Yeah.
6: It's great to be here.
1: There's Ace Cosby. Hey, I'm Chick McGee. Hello, Tom.
3: Hello, wait a minute, hang on a second.
1: CM?
3: Hello, CM. No, I'm not going to do that.
1: Okay, all right, fair enough.
3: We have a sporting news, or do we have any more letters? What's happening?
1: Dear Bob and Tom Show, if you've never had sex while camping, all capital letters, you are missing out.
3: Huh.
1: Some of the best loving this writer has ever experienced, he says.
4: Not about Boy Scout leader, is it?
1: Yeah. Oh,
2: Jesus.
3: I think I'll be getting my car.
1: Well, there's a punchline to this. That's right. It's effing intense.
4: There you go.
1: Your thoughts?
4: Naturally would be.
3: You see, I got to hand it to him because he had me. And maybe it was your delivery. But it was very good.
1: I'm a good liar, evidently. This is from, pass this around, go ahead, examine it, see that we've never met each other. It's from Steve McQueen, is what it says.
4: Oh, sure.
1: His email says Steve McQueen, and his sign-off is Stephen McQueen.
4: Occasional writer.
1: Yes.
4: Yeah.
2: Okay.
3: Okay. Film director.
4: Not the film director or the actor.
3: Well, the actor, that'd be quite a...
1: The king of cool.
4: Right. Well, you know, ghosts.
1: Yeah.
4: They ghosts. Can get into the machines.
3: Okay.
1: Dear Bob and Tom Show, my name is Matthew. Many schools are not out for weeks yet.
2: Oh, my gosh.
1: I live in the Finger Lakes region of upstate New York.
3: And beautiful.
1: Schools here are not out until June 26th.
4: What's your favorite Finger Lake? I like Index.
3: Really?
4: Yeah.
3: Yes, you know, it's funny you'd mention that because often middle finger, I think, somewhat overrated.
4: Especially in that area.
1: Well,
4: yeah.
1: For what it makes up.
3: When it comes to coordination, I would probably have to talk to an instrumentalist like, say, a Pat Godwin.
4: Yes.
3: When playing guitar, which finger is the most useful on the left hand if you're a standard right-handed person?
1: Oh, yeah.
3: When playing guitar, are they all equally good?
7: I'd go with index.
1: Index
7: being
1: finger.
7: The most important.
3: Yeah, I think it may have a... We should talk to a finger specialist. I do know this, which I know you guys always enjoy hearing.
1: Mm-hmm. Absolutely.
3: Removing the big toe is less significant than removing the little one.
4: Doesn't that seem surprising?
2: Yes.
1: I thought that was exactly the opposite, but maybe
3: no.
1: that sounds more surprising.
3: Remember I told you I met the guy that had his thumb cut off?
1: Right.
3: And they took his big toe and grafted it up there. Miraculous, brilliant surgeons.
1: I met a guy.
3: Functional, because now he's got an opposing digit up there.
1: Who had his big toe cut off, and he insisted on wearing sandals year-round.
4: Yeah. Wow.
3: Mm. Were they the kind that the strap went over the foot, or did they have
1: a badge of honor?
2: Of course.
4: A thong.
3: So they didn't go flip-flop, they just went flop-flop?
1: Yeah.
3: Or did they go flip-flop?
1: If you don't have a big toe to hold the thong in place.
3: So he insisted on showing everyone his gross-looking foot?
1: Dear Bob
4: Maybe
1: Tom,
4: we could talk to a philangelist.
1: A toe expert. Or is that a...
4: Toe and finger.
1: And finger.
3: That's a philangelist?
4: Yes.
3: That was a stamp collector.
4: Phalanges, that's a
2: fallacious.
3: Oh, the fallacious, okay.
1: Yeah. Oh, we could talk to Christy for that.
7: Boyfriend collector.
3: It depends.
1: Once again, schools aren't out until June 26th. P.S. for Matt, Hail Mary was incredible. Thank you for all the years of great enjoyment you give me from Geneva, New York, Matt.
2: All right, Matt, thank you.
1: He disagrees with your Hail Mary assessment, Tom.
3: Well,
4: which
3: I don't know.
4: Okay.
3: I mean, I suppose if you didn't have any clothes and it was 4 degrees outside, maybe you'd enjoy the heat of a movie theater.
1: Oh, I see. Or if it was incredibly hot outside and you didn't have access to air conditioning unless you go into the...
3: Yeah.
4: I was entertained.
2: I was entertained.
4: What are you going to do?
2: Are you going to go see Odyssey?
3: I don't know what
1: it is. That's the Christopher Nolan, the retelling of the damn thing again.
3: Oh, that Odyssey, yeah.
1: Yeah.
3: Oof. I suffered through the Richmond Lattimore translation in college. I've had enough.
1: Richmond Lattimore
4: is the height of that.
1: I'll have you know, I interned for Richmond.
3: I don't know.
4: Oh, if it isn't Lattimore, it's nothing.
1: By the way, I have a new intro for sports. Would anybody like to hear it?
8: I'd love to hear it.
1: At this sound, you'll know it's...
3: I'd rather hear the outro.
1: It's time for...
2: Oh, my gosh.
1: You're going to love it, Tom. At this, you want to hear the sound? It means it's time for my sportscast.
3: Wait a second. You want the intro? I got it.
1: I would love to.
9: Hey, Rocky. This is what you partner for.
1: Is that the intro or the outro?
3: That's the intro, right?
1: Is that the intro?
3: Yeah. Oh, well, that's the outro?
1: Yeah, I thought it was the outro.
3: I had a big adventure over the weekend.
2: Oh, you did? Did you?
3: Yeah, it was...
1: Talk to me, Daddy.
3: Middle of the day, and I was... I'd gotten to this place. I'd gotten a couple of iced teas to go.

0: obviously a good
1: guy. That is why. Did you hear how quickly he turned that around?
2: Yeah, of course.
1: It's all of a sudden a burden now.
3: Now I got to drive this guy to Starbucks.
1: I don't know how this guy got in my car.
4: No, did you give him money? Did you give him money?
0: It's not a burden. No, it's
1: you're quite insane. You know that?
0: I'm just saying. I know I had to figure out what to do. I had to talk to this guy. We had a delightful time. So I said,
1: could you have gone through that before you invited him into your car?
0: Yeah, I could tell he was harmless. So and then I said, he couldn't probably, I said, are you from, and then I didn't want to make any assumptions. Oh, so I just figured I'd go right in the middle. I said, are you from Central America?
3: Okay.
0: And he goes, no, Venezuela.
3: Oh,
0: and then he goes, things very bad there.
2: Oh, so he spoke that much English.
0: Mm-hmm. A little bit.
1: Huh.
0: And then
2: he's right.
3: Then he pulled out his gun and stole your car.
4: Yeah. Did you notice he didn't limp when he got out of the car?
1: You know who you had in your car? Kaiser Soze.
3: It was absolutely Kaiser Soze.
1: Kaiser Soze.
0: But then he did know enough English to say, I said, I was trying to, I forgot, I was doing my pigeon Spanish. And I said, do you live over by those apartments?
3: You live o apartmento?
1: Do you live in the lesser nice part?
0: I said something like a su casa, and I pointed at the apartments, and he goes, si. And then he did say in English, he goes, Starbucks, second home. Which was sweet.
3: Yeah, it's kind of funny.
0: And that's a long walk for the guy. So I
3: did he ever utter the phrase "loco gringo"?
0: But he was a sweet old guy. It looked like it was going to rain. So
3: did he ever show you the head in his backpack?
0: Yeah.
1: Starbucks.
5: Pretty, see?
3: Oh God!
1: Did they say anything about the temporary restraining order they have against this guy so he doesn't come?
0: I didn't go in with him.
3: I hope you guys become friends and you can see each other weekly or something.
0: If he lives in the apartments behind my gym, I'll probably see him again.
2: Is that where he lives?
1: Oh my!
2: Yeah.
1: Oh my God! He's going to be on the show before we know it.
2: Oh,
1: you wait
2: yeah
1: and see. And now I'll have to bring
0: one of my Spanish-speaking friends to translate for him.
1: You don't have any Spanish-speaking friends.
0: Sure I do.
1: Okay.
2: What was his name?
1: Bring him
2: did
1: in tomorrow.
0: I didn't ask. I should have said, how do you say that?
2: What do you mean you didn't ask him his name?
0: What is it?
3: Teyamo. Well, that would be my name, Tay.
0: Yeah.
2: I don't know. I speak French.
0: It's terrible.
3: Tuyamo. Is that it?
1: What is your name?
2: You could say.
0: It would have been fully worth it if I had said Tom and pointed to myself and he said Kaiser Soze. would have made my day.
1: Yeah.
0: But that's
3: Tom. And after you dropped the guy off at Starbucks, mm-hmm, how quickly did you go to the detailing place?
0: Oh, that's very funny.
3: I'll scrub this up immediately.
0: Went to my garage and I did give it a quick wipe.
2: Oh, jeez.
0: Yeah, I've got to learn more Spanish.
3: Yeah.
0: Pat, we have our one friend who is a server that we talk to all the time at our one restaurant we go to.
1: Yeah. One friend.
0: He could come and translate for me.
4: Absolutely.
0: It'd be fun. Then I find out that the guy's wanted in Venezuela for serious crimes.
4: Starbucks is just a hub for
0: serial killer. But that's the first hitchhiker I picked up in quite a while, but he wasn't even hitchhiking.
1: No, you kind of forced a ride on him, right?
0: No, it was going to rain. He was an old man. He was probably 85.
1: Did he try everything he could to not take the ride?
0: I think he looked me over and figured I was fairly harmless.
3: What if there's a traffic cam right now of Tom in his car and next to him is Castro's brother?
1: Holy hell, that's Raul.
3: The freshly indicted.
0: It's Raul.
1: That would be so.
0: Take me to the head of Alfredo Garcia.
1: Yeah, that's it.
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20: So, honey, are you flying for business or for pleasure?
21: I have an important meeting in Denver today.
20: Hey, that's great. Let me buy you a cocktail. Stewardess, two scotch on the rocks and keep them coming.
21: None for me, thank you.
20: Baby, has anyone ever told you you've got the most beautiful blue eyes?
21: My eyes are brown. Now, excuse me, I've got a report to finish.
20: And those legs of yours go all the way up to your neck. And your rack is fantastic. Are those real?
21: What are you doing? Stop that!
20: Come on, Toots. Give me a little sugar.
21: I didn't want to do this, but here goes.
20: Kinky, what is that? Some kind of baton or something?
21: Not exactly.
20: Ow! Ow! Stop!
0: Don't let your next flight be ruined by that annoying loser in the seat next to yours. New from Frigamall Industries, it's the stout, heavy stick suitable for use as a weapon. And it's FAA approved. We call it the Mile High Club. The Mile High Club. Get yours today.
11: Hey, mister, could you move to another seat? You're squishing my little brother and me.
22: Yeah, you're a porker.
23: Hey, kid, are you going to eat those peanuts?
11: Well, I am pretty hungry.
23: Thanks. You don't mind if I take my shoes off, do you? Oh, boy, my feet are really sweaty.
11: I wish you wouldn't.
23: Oh, yeah, that's the ticket.
22: Man, that stinks.
23: Hey, do me a favor. Pull my finger.
22: I don't like that trick.
23: Come on, do it.
22: Well, okay. My eyes are burning. I want my mommy.
23: Whoa, that's wicked. What do you think of that, kid?
11: What do I think? Let me show you what I think.
23: Maybe you myself.
11: Now, give me back my peanuts, butt face.
0: The Mile High Club works on even the most obnoxious passengers.
24: Hey, shooter, it's Kid Tarman. Hey, guy, I'm glad I got you on the phone. Yeah, well, I just boarded. I'm at ATL on my way to CLT. Yeah, I've got an ETA of 6 Eastern, but I call at 5:45. We'll make time in the air. I know. Well, I've got the laptop out, and I thought we could go over those spreadsheets. Hang tight, got another call. Ken Tarmac, it's corporate. Better take it. Ken Tarmac, yeah, I just boarded at ATL. I'll get you those samples ASAP. You bet. Bye-bye. Hey, Shooter, still there? I'm back. Now, where were we?
25: Excuse me, sir.
24: Hey, Shooter, hang tight. Give me a sec. No, I just have an elderly woman in the seat next to me poking me in the ribs. I know. Hang tight. What can I do for you, Mamaw?
25: Would you mind hanging up that cell phone? We're about to take off.
24: Well, if you don't mind, I've got important business going on here. I'm prepping for a webinar. I mean, don't you have some knitting to do, Mamaw?
25: You're giving me a migraine headache.
24: Lady, at your age, that's the least of your worries.
25: You have to be the rudest, most ill-mannered.
24: Well, what's bothering you, Mamaw? Afraid you're going to miss Jell-O night at the nursing home?
25: Why, you little bastard.
24: One of those liver spots, or are you playing backgammon? Did you hear what I told her, Shooter? I know. Oh, I'm down to 2 bars.
25: Shooter, Ken will call you when he gets to CLT. I just KO'd the little SOB, and now he's SOL. BFF, Shooter. Bye-bye.
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26: Hello, I'm Bart McAllister, Korean War veteran and security expert. And now with my longtime sidekick, Sid Gurney.
27: Hi, fans.
26: We're going to put this new Mile High Club through a series of tests. Ready, Sid?
27: Sure. What do you need me to do?
26: Test number 1. Is it strong?
27: Ouch! What are you doing, Buck?
26: Test number 2. Does it have a good grip?
27: Ow! Stop it! Have you lost your mind?
26: Test number 3. Is it strong enough to break a bone?
27: Oh, my God! My shin!
26: Well, is it, Gurney?
27: Yes!
26: Well, there you go. The Mile High Club available at Weaponland. Read the rest of the tag, Gurney.
27: Weaponland, home of the steel-toed boot.
26: Shut up!
27: Ouch.
0: The Mile High Club. Get yours today.
28: Wow. Joining us on the big screen from parts unknown, possibly an airport, it's the wonderful man, the great comedian Jim Gaffigan. Hey, Jim, where are you?
29: I'm your roving reporter. I'm reporting from JFK, a beautiful airport.
28: Uh-huh.
29: That everything in the airport is a little out of place. You ever notice that? Like, you just walk into the gate and you beep beep, and there's a golf cart behind you. Like, why is there a golf cart in the airport? You know, am I playing through? You know, am I in the fairway?
28: Jim, I was just looking at your schedule. You are everywhere this summer. You're going all over the place. A bunch of dates coming up in California. Have you looked at the schedule? You're going to be out of gas here pretty soon.
29: It's a mistake, but my kids are home, so I had to, all my kids, I had one graduate college and they're home from college and they're back and there's just so much drama that's in my house. There's conflict and drama. And it's like if my house were a neighborhood, it would be a bad neighborhood. It would be like I wouldn't recommend going there at night because it is there's a lot of drama there.
25: Who's tending your garden while you're gone?
29: I know that's the scary thing, right? I'm going on this 10-day run, and as any gardener knows, it's like it's nice to go on trips. And I have to pay for all these unemployed people that live with me. But I also, my garden, it's very exciting. And I understand some people listening don't consider gardening manly. But gardening is something I enjoy doing while my husband plays golf.
28: Right. By the way, Jim, I keep this by my side. It's my bottle of Father Time. Precious batch Kentucky straight bourbon whiskey from Mr. Gaffigan. Now, are you still in this business?
29: I am. We have our latest release is the Caboose. I'm not sure which one you have there. Is that Firstborn or?
28: This is the one. Yeah, this is Firstborn Edition with the picture of your dad on the phone on the cover on the yes, bottle. I should say.
29: Yeah. It's actually my grandfather, but me, my dad, my grandfather, there's the genetic pool was not, there was not a lot of variety there.
28: So I was going to say that it looks just like you.
29: It is scary. And my youngest kid looks like me and I'm like, I feel sorry for the poor guy. And, but he's a smart kid, so he'll be able to overcome the weakness when it comes to appearance, hopefully. So that is, we have the fifth edition. And, I know that, there's a lot of bourbon fans out there. And it's mainly available at fathertime-bourbon.com. We're not a big brand. It's just me and a buddy from college and... it's an excuse for me to keep trying to drink bourbon. It's kind of like this whole thing prepping me to go to AA, I guess is what you would call it.
28: Yeah, I saw your last live show, and I would say a solid, hilarious, maybe 20 minutes on the origins of bourbon. And I learned a lot. I laughed a lot. It was very interesting. Are you still doing a bourbon hunk on this new tour? And just by the way, does this new tour have a name?
29: This new tour is called the Everything is Wonderful Tour. And because everything is wonderful, right?
28: I'm laughing. I'm laughing already.
29: Because everything is just wonderful. I actually, most of the bourbon stuff I did in a mini kind of YouTube set called Live from Old Forester. I shot it in Louisville, and it's also available on all the audio platforms. I would say this hour of material, I'm mainly complaining about my kids in different ways. There's a lot of things to complain about. The great irony is when I started stand up, I complained about my dad. This is how long I've been doing stand-up. I complained about my dad, and now I complain about my kids. And hopefully I'll get to the point where I can complain about my grandchildren. You know what I mean?
28: Well, what is the age of your youngest?
29: My youngest is 13. My eldest is 22. And I understand it's developmentally appropriate for them to challenge boundaries, but they're stealing my stuff. That's what I don't like. there's a lot of just burglary occurring. And I wake up, I'm like, that's my coat. Why is my 16-year-old in my blue jeans? Where are my socks? Why am I sticking this gun in my mouth? Yeah. It's just a never-ending thing.
28: Now, you live in New York City. Do your kids have any desire to drive, and are they driving?
29: It is interesting. You know, it was such a pivotal point of my teenage life was getting the driver's license, but it varies. You know, my eldest is a big driver, but, you know, my 20-year-old and 16-year-old, they're just not that interested in driving. And in some ways, I'm kind of like, that's okay. That's okay, because in New York, that's okay. You know, I'm not saying they're, bad drivers, but they'd probably be bad drivers.
28: Do you keep a car in the city?
29: I do. And I pay for parking, which is what I probably paid for my first apartment. It was,
28: I'll bet.
29: It's just, everything I do makes no sense. I have five kids, makes no sense. I live in New York City, makes no sense. I have a place in the suburbs where I have this huge garden, makes no sense because I travel. It's everything I do makes no sense, but that's, you know, I'm a pale guy. I can't go outside. That makes no sense either.
28: Yeah. What are you growing, may I ask?
29: Being from Indiana, I feel compelled to grow corn, but I'm in the Northeast and it never really works. I mean, we get a couple dinners out of it, but a lot of shishito peppers, but I pretty much grow everything. Like I have grapes, I have berries that the little critters in my yard love to eat. Strawberries where I might get like four a year. You know, it's really a struggle, but it's, you know, like you look, I spend a lot of time on social media because I'm a winner, right? Looking at reels, and every other gardener knows exactly what they're doing. You know, like they go to their raised bed and you just see like just a bounty of produce. I go to my raised bread. It looks like it's like Sarajevo in the early 90s. It makes no sense. Because I do try. I have a compost. I'm too afraid to get bees. But like, I'm a total nerd when it comes to that. You know, I don't know if I can convince my wife. I'd love to get chickens. But again, I travel too much.
28: Yeah. One of our guys did the chicken thing. You don't want to do it. You'll be
29: smelly, right?
1: Well, the raccoons like to eat them,
28: and the coyotes,
2: and the chickens almost refuse to die sometimes, running around headless and bloody.
28: And all your friends don't want any more of your eggs, and it ends up costing you about $300 per egg. But Jim's here. Tell him we're not here. I don't want any more eggs. Haywood Banks has chickens. He always brings me eggs.
29: That's fun.
28: In the world of comedy.
29: I mean, it's fun the first time he brings you eggs, and then you're like, I'm at work. What am I going to do with these eggs?
28: Jim Gaffigan is our guest. Are you going to be driving when you're around here? Are you going to drive through the Midwest, or do you have to fly everywhere?
29: I'm probably going to do the most difficult thing I could do. You know, as I sit in this booth in the airport, it's just, you don't want to be recognized by a TSA worker. Not because of your comedy, but because they see you so often. You're like, oh, hey, you.
28: Yeah. Jim Gaffigan is our guest. Do you get back to Indiana, to where you grew up much?
29: I haven't. We always go back to the Chicagoland area, usually around Christmas. And usually during the summer, I try and get back. It's just so beautiful up there. But I haven't been back for a while. I got to figure it out. You know, some of it is I've got this place that I just, you know, once you have a place that's nice and I've got my garden, I'm less likely to want to go on trips, you know. But I do have my family come. My family comes one weekend and then my wife's family comes another weekend. I just drink bourbon. Of course, that's what I do.
28: We're speaking with the comedian Jim Gaffigan. Any acting gigs in the offing?
29: Well, I am right now. I'm the Gilded Age. I'm playing Grover Cleveland.
18: Really?
29: You know, just doing a couple episodes on there. And then, but otherwise, I mean, there's, you know, my short-term memory, I don't know if it's just alcoholism or narcissism, but I can't remember anything. but I would say, yeah, you know, there's always some things in the air. And then, you know, like I'll do a Bob's Burgers episode here and there. But, you know, I really rely on my creative fulfillment coming from stand-up. And that's just, you know, I'm just so grateful that I can go out there and do these shows. And it's so awesome because I've, you know, I'm often returning to places I've been multiple times. So, like, people, I'm doing a show outside of Fresno. And so people will be coming back having seen me, you know, a handful of times, and they've seen what I'm complaining about at different moments in my life. It's a special thing we can share.
28: Oh, now, you're a child graduating from college. Any career plans yet?
29: Well, she majored in classics, which is classic, you know? And the job opportunities for people that have like a minor in Latin is not huge. It's so interesting because, you know, I studied finance and tell diarrhea jokes. So, you know, my daughter wants to be an actor. And I'm like, you know, you have to support it. And I also grew up in a family where no one was in the entertainment industry. And so I want to support it, but it is, I think it's possibly the worst time to go into acting. But you want to encourage someone to explore their dreams. You know what I mean?
28: Does she speak classical Greek?
29: I think she did Latin. Was, you know, you have to take a language, and it was Latin, which is, as you know, a dead language.
28: Yes. Yeah, not all that handy for traveling.
2: Deader than 4 o'clock.
29: Not really. Not really.
28: Once again, we're speaking with comedian Jim Gaffigan. And you got a whole bunch of hats you wear. Author, an amateur farmer. I somehow feel that there'll be a whole gardening hunk coming up in a year or so with all of
29: you know. Yeah, I would love to. I mean, my fantasy is to write a book. I've never really talked about this, but like a book where like one side is like how bourbon saved my life. And then if you turn it upside down, you know, like there's books that go two different ways. Mm-hmm. You turn it upside down is how gardening saved my life, you know, because they are completely different hobbies, but my kids make fun of me because during the summer I'm always talking about my garden, and I'm like, here, you have to try this. I grew a cucumber, and my kids are like, that's great, Dad. And so those are my two passions. So I would love to do something about gardening. It's a great community, that's the gardening community, because it's just, you know, it's a certain mental illness being a gardener, right? You're just out there playing in the mud.
28: I love it. There are a lot of, especially English rock stars that are very big gardeners.
29: The English love gardening. Yes. Right? There is something, there's a connection there. And the there's different zones for gardening. So like, I think England, it's like, I'm more of a vegetable guy because I'm a macho guy. You know, I like to grow vegetables, but like the English, they're so into gardening, and they have some of the, you know, not ideal climate for, it kind of limits what they can grow. It's not like, you know, San Diego, where you can grow just about anything. You know what I mean? It's like they're obsessed with gardening, and it's like people in the Philippines and Hawaii are like just throwing seeds out windows and growing forests, you know? Well, you know what I mean?
28: Yeah, of course. Of all the Beatles, by the way, for those that want to know, George Harrison was the gardener.
29: He was.
28: Yeah, when the Beatles broke up, he spent the next several years gardening. Seriously.
1: I believe you.
28: That famous shot of him on All Things Must Pass in front of the big mansion, he would go out with the gardening crew every day for 12 hours for years and just piddle around. Jim, it's always a great pleasure. I always appreciate the fact that you're kind enough to keep calling us in spite of your great success. We hope to see you soon live, and lots of shows on the way. We'll stick a link up if you go to Jim Gaffigan's website. Could you give me the name of the place to get Father Time bourbon again? What is it?
29: That's Father Time, one word, -bourbon.com, because it is, it's pretty much, it's just sold online. I mean, there's a rare example here and there where it's available in stores, which is great, but mainly available online, and it really is a fun gift. I sign every bottle, so you know, and it's a great gift for high school graduates, you know.
2: That's right.
29: The whole idea of Father Time is about how parents, you know, the tagline is a father's joy is earned, but really, you know, as you know, Tom, you've got a bunch of kids, it's like parenting is a thankless task. And so, you know, kind of some shout out for the parents is a nice thing. And it encourages drinking, which is always good.
28: Okay. Well, thank you, Jim. Jim Gaffigan, thank you, sir.
29: Thanks, you guys, for having me.
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0: With the sad amigo backdoor buddy, you won't have to turn the other cheek.
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2: Hello, Tom.
3: I think it's time for a rare vote.
2: Okay.
3: How many of you guys?
2: Well, if we vote and you vote against us, but
3: my vote doesn't count. I will sit
2: really?
3: Out.
2: Really?
3: Okay. I will not. I will. What's the word? I will abstain.
2: Fair enough.
3: How many of you are in favor of playing a best of and going home and going back to sleep?
2: Right here.
4: I could do that.
2: No, come on. It's got to be fun. Okay. Come on.
3: Is this a trick question? Looks like a tie.
2: Sometimes our most fun shows are when we're trying to hang in there.
4: A little tired, are you?
3: Oh, I am exhausted.
2: We have had the Festival of Yawning this morning.
3: I am exhausted.
2: He contends, it's Tom's contention, that he cannot yawn quietly. Or, better yet, no sound. He has to give it one of these every time.
3: That's what you're supposed to do.
4: Did you have a big cookout last night or yesterday? Got kids in the pool?
3: No, I did a lot. I did what every American does. I worked in the yard.
2: That's right.
3: Yeah, so I'm just exhausted, but I'll push through.
2: Did you dig in the yard there and find any treasures? Or?
3: I wasn't digging, for God's sake.
2: What are you working in the yard then?
3: I just have 1,000 things to do. As a homeowner, you know, there's always 1,000 things to do.
2: Who are you calling a homeowner? Oh, okay.
3: Okay, but we have a lot to get to today, including a Hooters update, the restaurant.
2: Not boobs in general.
4: Not things you saw at the Speedway.
2: not our owl update that we normally.
3: No, you'll notice I parked in a different place.
4: Yes, I did notice.
2: Yeah, and I took over.
4: Off.
2: I took over your because Ooh. I think that tree's dying.
3: No, the tree's dead.
2: Well, there you go.
3: That's why the birds are congregating there.
2: I have not had that problem because
3: Good luck.
2: Okay. All right.
3: When I left the other day, it looked like a giraffe had diarrhea on my car.
2: Don't take this the wrong way, but you tend to embellish your story.
3: I had frisbee-sized black bird
2: You know what?
3: Poop.
2: For some reason, I believe this story.
5: I will keep an eye out for it.
3: Yes, I go to the car wash every day, but I still don't want bird poop all over my car. I drove directly to the car wash.
2: Well, you drive directly to the car wash anyway.
3: Yeah, I'm just saying. I parked in a new spot. We'll
4: gonna see. Throw your whole.
3: What?
6: You're in my spot, Tom.
2: See, you throw everything off.
3: Hey, get here when I get here. Hey, get here 2 hours earlier. You can have it.
4: I pulled in, thought he wasn't here.
6: I thought they were paving the parking lot. Something was wrong.
3: Okay, no, it's all good. You guys, it's the same thing every day.
2: There we go.
3: I've already got a hostile letter here.
2: Why not just one morning, just come here and on the air, just say, hey, the rest of you guys. Just shut up.
3: Dear Bob and Tom.
7: First day of summer is June 20th, baby.
3: No, the first day of summer is when everything opens up after Memorial Day.
4: Yep.
3: I assume, are all schools out by now?
4: No.
3: No?
4: Okay. I don't think so.
5: No, there's some. My son's out. Go a couple days this week.
2: There's your round school, too.
3: I know they start in August.
4: It's a balanced schedule. Isn't that what it's called?
3: Great.
2: Yeah. Fair and balanced.
4: Mm-hmm.
3: Okay, good. Well, that's wonderful. my kids are on to school. So got to entertain them.
6: It's early.
2: You know what?
4: I think that best of idea sounded better and better.
2: Can I offer that the worst part about being a parent is having the kids around all the time? Isn't that just the worst?
5: It's got to be harder, huh?
2: Yeah.
5: I mean, summer, you're used to 180 days of some... Yeah, I don't know.
2: And then, hey, who wants a nap? Huh? How about
3: but
2: that?
3: I think what's happening right now, this is kind of a lost week because everybody's kids, they have camps and everything else start in a couple of weeks.
4: A lot of people don't go to camp.
2: Or 3% of them.
3: That's too bad. Work harder, make more money. It's not my fault. So I'm just saying there's this little period of,
2: You know what? We should have gone home when he asked us.
4: Yep.
2: We messed up. I don't know why I'm sitting here.
7: So people don't go to camp.
3: We'll cram it, okay? I'm sorry. Your kids are going to end up in prison. It's your fault. So what else is going on?
4: Hey.
3: You have a good weekend? What'd you do?
2: Not too bad.
6: What did I do? I played a little bit and hung out with my son. It's his first weekend off. So we already
2: got it. It's a nightmare, right?
6: It's not easy.
2: Yeah.
3: Am I right?
6: You want to go to the pool? Nah, I'm going to stay in my room. All right. You want to go outside at all?
8: Nah, I'm going to stay in my room. That's pretty much it.
4: Oh, okay.
6: Yeah.
3: Okay, well.
6: 15 years old now.
3: Okay, good luck.
6: Yeah.
3: Have a good summer. So you going to camp?
6: No. Can't afford it. We don't work hard.
3: You could grab a couple of gigs. I can't really. At the weekend,
2: Tom,
3: free.
2: Send Jimmy to camp, Tom. Can you do that for Pat?
3: Now, interestingly enough, I don't know if you noticed what the livery was on the winning car in the Indianapolis 500.
2: Oh, he likes using
4: here
2: that
4: we go.
2: Word.
4: We had a bet.
2: He found out
4: I
2: the
4: hope
2: word.
4: Andy's listening.
2: Livery. Here we go.
3: And?
4: How long it would take you to bring this up?
3: Thought it was kind of interesting.
2: Uh-huh. Well.
3: Do you know what the answer is?
4: Yes, Morgan Wallen.
2: A lot of people have checked the box. What do you find wonderful about the Bob and Tom show? And it's things that Tom finds interesting.
4: Uh-huh.
2: So go right ahead.
3: Well, the car that won the Indianapolis 500, the
2: yeah.
3: livery, if you will, the paint job, I guess yes. is the term, was Morgan Wallen.
2: Wow.
3: He was one of the sponsors, mm-hmm. which I thought was kind of interesting. And I,
2: so you think there was any any skill involved? In,
3: no, I don't
2: that,
3: think.
2: That made the car go faster?
3: Yeah, that's what it was. I don't know if he was there. I don't think he was.
4: I don't think he was. No, I would almost bet he wasn't.
3: If he was, they didn't show him.
4: Right, they didn't mention
3: I don't know, but that's kind of interesting. It's some of the new things. Used to be back in the day, you'd have the Marlboro car.
4: Yeah.
3: The Budweiser car, et cetera, et cetera. Those days are kind of gone. But that was pretty cool. Morgan Wallen fans, you got a winner there.
4: Yeah.
3: He's probably busy doing another show for 80,000 people that evening, I'm guessing.
4: I would think,
3: he's
4: yeah.
3: been on a big, big tour. Now, what you got coming up in sports?
2: Yeah, somebody had to go to the bathroom during the French Open.
3: Huh. Don't give away the lead.
2: People hear a sporting event and something interesting. It's because we had a basketball player last week who went to the during the game. He was in the bathroom.
3: I mean, because during tennis matches, you can there are specified breaks. You can go.
2: You can take a break, yeah.
3: But not during play.
2: Sure you can.
5: This guy had a lead during play?
2: You can call a timeout.
3: Extraordinarily unusual in tennis.
2: I don't know if that's true.
3: It's true.
2: Because okay, I'd like to see some documentation.
3: Well, read the story. It's written right.
5: This morning is going to be hard.
2: Isn't it nice? Isn't it just wonderful? Hey, chick, let's start some conversation about whether this is legal. And well, shut up. I know it's legal. All right. Well, so much for that fun topic.
5: Call in sick now because it's going to get interesting.
2: Man, oh, man. And you know what, Tom? We're not kidding.
3: Well,
2: right
3: it
2: now.
3: Wouldn't be a story if every time you wanted to leave the court, you could leave the court.
2: That's not the way they. That's not what. Never mind. This is an uphill battle. Where do you think we lost, Chick, Josh, Christy, Pat? I don't know. When Tom came in?
3: What do you have coming up, Christy?
2: There we go. Good luck. Good luck.
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31: Hey, this is Larry the Cable Guy, and you're listening to The Bob and Tom Show. You might say, why? Well, I'll tell you why. Because Bob and Tom get her done.
2: In case you're just joining us, it's The Bob and Tom Show, and Tom has a headache. Josh decided what he needs is some slide whistle.
4: Push that right out.
2: Let's chase that headache.
3: You're
2: away.
3: About to get a very hot decaf iced tea enema.
2: There's Chrissy Lee at the
4: Hi.
2: News
4: Maybe that's
2: desk.
4: Why you have a headache. You need some caffeine.
3: I don't know what it is.
5: So long as it's not too sweet, is the old joke.
3: Yeah, oh, yes, I love that. Yeah.
2: There's Pat Godwin.
3: The coffee
2: hey,
3: enema.
2: Hey. There's Josh Arnold.
5: Hello.
2: There's Ace Cosby.
5: Hey.
2: I'm Chick McGee. Hello, Tom. It's time for letters from the emails from our listeners.
5: Oh, we got letters.
3: What do you got over there?
2: That's a great question.
3: Oh, I got one.
2: Dear Bob and Tom Show, Tom was talking about hot dogs, and the subject came up about more fast food places selling them. Could you imagine pulling up to McDonald's and ordering a McWiener?
3: No, I think it's a fair question.
2: Keep a straight face.
3: Like I said, I had a great hot dog.
4: All right, take that hot dog. People eat hot dogs every day.
3: I know, but I'm
2: this just... This is the second day we've gone over.
0: We're not doing
2: how
0: it again.
2: Great that hot dog was. This is day two.
4: If you were allowed to eat real food, you wouldn't be like this every day.
2: I see no end in sight.
3: You said the hot dog is the perfect food to eat in the car.
2: Yes, I did yesterday.
3: It's the perfect food at a stadium.
5: It is a great stadium food.
3: But why? I just don't understand why McDonald's and Burger King and Arby's don't have hot dogs.
2: What do you want?
5: I'm kind of glad they don't.
2: You think there's some sort of restaurant formula that
3: I don't know.
2: Hot dog doesn't meet or something?
5: If a stadium dog were available everywhere, it loses its.
3: Maybe? Okay.
4: Yeah.
3: I don't know. Yeah. But because weren't you saying that you were part of a McDonald's and you're in St. Louis at one point did some kind of experiment? That apparently failed, and they didn't put it on the market.
5: No, it was a massive success in St. Louis. Massive.
2: What was it called? Bratwurst.
5: Right? Bratwurst, and yeah. They did it like 2 or 3 years in a row, and it was seasonal, like the McRib, and you could get one bratwurst or two with the value meal, and they were delicious. Hmm. And I think it was in conjunction with Johnsonville, I remember correctly. But that didn't make it nationwide.
3: Yeah. Did you ever see that porno? It's called Johnsonville.
5: I haven't.
3: Yeah,
5: but I am aware of it.
3: There's only one woman in it. That poor thing.
5: Well, she was mayor, right? So she got to choose.
3: I'm sorry. I didn't mean to go down Volga Road. I have a headache. Forgive me for everything I do.
5: Man, we're getting up to brat season, aren't we?
3: Yes.
5: Mm-hmm. You know, I once tried making brats in the winter on my George Foreman grill.
2: Oh, John.
5: And
4: pretty much smashed him, didn't it? It didn't.
5: No, but I mopped for about an hour afterwards.
4: Oh, yeah. Oh,
5: I forgot how much the spatter.
0: Juicy, yeah.
3: Yeah.
5: True. They were delicious. But
3: Dear Bob and Tom Show, as a kid, I lived in a small farm town. We were a few blocks from downtown, so we walked everywhere. My father walked to work. We walked to school. We all walked to church. Our car was usually only driven on Sunday to visit family.
5: Hmm.
3: Occasionally, since it was driven so infrequently, my father would take it out on a country straightaway and floor it. He said, quote, "This blows out the cobwebs in the motor."
4: Yeah.
3: Any truth to this?
4: I've always heard that.
3: Did you guys ever hear those words from your dad when you were a kid?
4: Mm-hmm.
3: Thanks, Dan. I don't know.
4: I'd like to buy that car.
5: I'd hear blow the cobwebs out of anything that hadn't been used in a while.
4: Right.
2: Yeah.
4: Mm-hmm.
3: So that means on the way home today, I should...
4: Your car gets used all the time.
2: And you speed a lot more than you want to let on.
4: Yeah.
3: Blow the cobwebs out.
4: My daughter's car in Chicago has been sitting for months because she doesn't use it. And we did that over the weekend. Took it out, got the tires, you know, aired up and blew the cobwebs out.
3: Yeah, my son's car in Chicago was stolen.
4: Yeah, don't say that out loud.
3: Okay. Sorry. And that's a nightmare, by the way. Try living through that. I'm sorry, Chick, back to you.
2: Dear Bob and Tom Show, this is Jordan from Fresno. We have a wonderful chain here called Wiener Schnitzel, Tom.
3: Another one.
2: It's very simple. They're famous for their hot dogs, chili dogs, and chili cheese dogs.
5: Yum.
3: And, but you don't need a chili dog in a moving car, though.
2: And their chili cheese fries.
5: That's not easy.
2: You can also get hamburgers and cheeseburgers and chili cheeseburgers.
3: You the whole menu.
2: You can even get a chili cheese fried burrito.
5: Oh, my gosh.
4: There used to be Dog and Suds. Remember that? Hot dog and root beer.
2: I like Dog and Suds.
4: Yeah. Mm-hmm.
5: And A&W, didn't they have did they have hot dogs?
4: I believe so.
0: I think they did, yeah.
4: Yeah.
2: The hot dogs and Wiener Schnitzel don't come in foil. They come in their parchment paper.
3: I think the foil's the whole secret to the great stadium hot dog. I'm telling you.
2: Jordan
3: says, matter of physics.
2: If you leave them in the parchment paper for a little bit and you pull off from the drive-thru, they're just as good as a stadium dog, he says.
5: Wow.
2: Just as good.
3: I go to a bagel place and they steam the bagels.
4: Mm-hmm.
3: It's amazing.
2: Maybe steaming is the way to go for you.
4: Just get a steamer. You know, you can get those.
3: The Stanley folks make them. I've seen their trucks.
5: Absolutely.
2: Why don't you get a clothes steamer and then take the wand and just go over your hot dog before you have a bite?
3: You know what I saw yesterday?
2: What's the difference?
4: What did you see yesterday?
3: Do you dry your jeans in the dryer?
4: I do.
3: Yeah, because I do too.
4: Mm-hmm.
3: But if you read the label on them, it says you're not supposed to, which is... But anyway, the point is these... How do I describe them? It's like a rack. They showed that you put your jeans in it, and it has like metal wires that are in the shape of pant legs.
4: Oh, so that you can dry your jeans?
2: How does that fit into a dryer?
5: No, you don't
4: hang
5: dry
4: them.
5: Fresh out of the washer.
3: It's a hanger with two giant pant legs on it.
4: Uh-huh. And you bought one?
3: No, I thought it looks ridiculous. But I mean, my jeans, I just put them in the dryer. They're fine. I don't have to iron them.
4: Yeah, so do I.
3: Have you ever seen those?
4: I have not.
3: I don't know who that's for.
4: There are a lot of cool laundry gadgets, though, that are interesting. If you follow on my Instagram, they're always like laundry gadgets that you need.
3: Oh, the best one, someone, I wish I had the name, that they sent me those, what are they called, llama balls?
4: Yeah, I gave you llama balls. I gave them to you.
3: No, but I also had some sent to me from Washington State or something.
4: Yeah.
3: What are they called?
2: Oh, you get the llama balls from Washington, huh?
4: They're llama.
3: They're the size of a softball, and you put them in your laundry.
4: They're like llama wool, and you put them in the laundry.
5: Walla walla llama balls.
2: Walla walla llama.
3: Now, speaking of balls, yesterday was a big day for balls on this show.
4: It was a big night for Christy, too, because I had a huge meatball for dinner. It was like this big.
3: Well,
4: so
2: how long does that take you to eat a...
4: Oh, I only ate a quarter of it, but it was that big. It was huge.
3: Yesterday on the show, we learned of something new.
2: I would put a hurting on that meatball.
3: In the world of plastic surgery.

0: about?
1: I don't think so.
2: No, I mean, they all had the cod pieces, but that's not...
0: Yeah, but they're not...
1: They went to great lengths to hide Adam West.
2: He's trying to make a natural cod piece.
1: When he was Batman, they had a heck of a time.
0: Mr.
2: Wrestling that thing?
1: Yeah.
0: Mr. Marcus says his scrotum is larger than a mango with a circumference of 14.5 inches.
2: Seems a little unwieldy.
0: Yeah.
3: Yeah.
1: None of his pants fit.
2: Boy.
0: Again, and then according to this other article, there is a subreddit that has 8,700 followers where members share photos of their overly enlarged scrotums.
1: Okay.
0: What did these people do before the internet? Did you walk down the street and go, psst, and try to find somebody?
3: See my balls? Hey. What do you do?
2: They're pretty big.
0: Was there some kind of code in the classified ads?
3: Maybe in those, you know, regional papers. Maybe there was.
0: Okay.
3: Seeking.
0: You can find your people now.
2: In the back of the penny saver.
0: is there a similar attraction for the large front naughty for the ladies? Is there?
3: I'm sure.
2: You mean puffiness? They actually have puffer.
1: There's
2: tools.
1: There's puffiness. There's.
0: Do they get injections and stuff for that?
2: Probably. You know, we did talk about how there were some. But it was more of like a.
3: It was
2: almost a meta. There was a reason
3: that they got it.
2: Yeah.
3: They got puffy. Or they got unpuffied.
2: Puffied it.
3: Mm.
0: I know that for men there was also Scrotox, which was Botox to get rid of the wrinkles.
2: Right.
3: If you're worrying about that.
0: Yeah, no kidding.
3: There's enough to worry about in life. My God.
2: A sack model.
3: Yeah.
2: You know.
1: Go ahead, laugh. I made millions of dollars being a sack model.
0: Dear Bob and Tom Show.
1: Beautiful sack.
0: Oh. This comes to us from New Lisbon, Wisconsin.
2: Their sexuality has nothing to do with it. And whether or not they're brand new or they've been to Lisbon for a while.
1: This is love.
0: From a former art teacher. You were talking about things made in shop class and pottery class.
2: Oh, former art teacher? This person's been to Lisbon for a while.
0: I had a project called Helping Hands for a sculpture class.
1: God, just dripping.
0: The students made plaster castings of their hands in different positions and used them for sculptures. That's really interesting.
1: Uh-huh.
0: However...
1: Shoot me.
0: One student made the so-called shocker hand cast. Mm. I appreciated his creativity. I had to fail him for inappropriate content.
1: Oh, come on. Really?
3: That's...
0: The shocker. Do you want to explain that?
1: No.
3: No.
0: Okay.
3: People want to know, they'll find out for themselves.
0: Okay, all right.
1: We were talking about dogs playing poker yesterday. This is from Pat and Jackie. Good morning, you wonderful people. We live in Crando, Wisconsin. Today's Wisconsin Day. It's weird how we go in streaks. So this is our lab, Tilly, and she loves to play cards.
2: Oh, she sure does.
1: She's at the table. She's got her paw on a card. She wants another card. So there
3: she
1: is.
3: So cute.
1: She's a good baby.
0: Yesterday I pointed out, many of you have seen the dogs playing poker, but have you seen the cat playing solitaire? That kind of says it all, really, about cats. I'd much rather be by myself.
1: By the way, my Aussie today, happy birthday, Josephine. She's 4 today.
3: Happy birthday, baby.
1: That's 28 in... people years.
3: Ready for another dog, aren't you?
1: I've got puppy fever so bad.
2: What a sweetie.
3: Really?
1: Oh, 28 I see him
2: still.
1: In cars. I saw Golden in a car Saturday morning, and he was like, he wasn't a year old.
3: Oh.
1: Hanging out of the window.
2: I love when they're that age because they're sort of ungainly.
1: Yes. They're
3: all legs.
1: Even more clumsy.
2: Yes.
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9: a movie
7: Josh would
9: waiting
7: love
9: to
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10: I wanted to be a puppeteer for
9: the
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9: Haunted Muppets. So did I.
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11: You didn't have a sock?
10: Oh, I had puppets. Yeah, I had puppets.
9: Hang on a second. How dare you belittle our dream of being a puppet master?
10: I had Crunchy the sock.
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9: What do you say?
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15: It helps increase your chance of getting diabetes by taking something healthy.
9: Okay.
15: Rum-soaked melons, you like that? 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
16: Oh,
15: you pour.
16: I thought he was meant like
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19: This is Jeopardy for Sluts. 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
8: Hi, I'm Bob Kavoyan. Fonda, I'll start with you.
7: Oh, I'd like that.
8: No, I mean choose a category.
7: Oh, I'll take naughty nursery rhymes for 100, please.
8: The answer is he stuck in his thumb and pulled out a... Sharon?
11: What is a 20?
8: Correct, Sharon. Continue.
11: Naughty nursery rhymes for 500.
8: The answer is Peter, Peter, blank eater. Fonda?
7: What is paid to?
8: You're on the board, Fonda. Continue.
7: Naughty nursery rhymes for 1,000, please.
8: The answer is there was an old lady who lived in a... Sharon?
11: Trailer park and kept her stepdaughter tied up all day and burned her with cigarettes.
8: Ooh, sorry, Sharon. Not in the form of a question. Sharon, you lose your turn. Betty, it moves to you. Choose a category.
11: Body punchlines for 100.
8: The answer is helping Jack off a horse. Betty?
11: What is how did Jackie Kennedy break her arm?
8: Correct. Continue.
11: Body punchlines for 500.
8: The answer is TWA coffee, TWA milk, and... Betty?
11: What is TWAT?
8: Correct. Continue.
11: I'll stick with body punchlines for 1,000.
8: The answer is, boy, would I like a little... Fonda?
7: What are Asian businessmen?
8: No. Betty?
11: Who is Ellen DeGeneres?
8: Sorry. Sharon?
11: What is $20?
8: Incorrect.
11: I mean, what is $20 just like downtown?
8: Ladies, the correct answer is, boy, I sure would like a little... So would I, because mine's as big as a hat. Yes. Big as a hat. Let's pause for a moment and review our scores. Betty, you're on top.
11: Just the way I like it.
8: With minus 400. Fonda is right on Betty's tail with minus 500, breathing down Betty's neck. Just the way I like it. And excuse me while I step behind the podium. And Sharon at negative 1,900. Sharon, you're really going to have to get on the ball to get ahead. Now it's time to play Final Jeopardy for Sluts. Final Jeopardy for Sluts is famous quotes. The answer is give me liberty or give me blank. We'll start with Sharon.
11: What is $20?
8: Incorrect, Sharon. Fonda?
7: What is dinner?
8: Sorry, Fonda. So sorry. Betty is in the lead, and she answered...
11: What is head?
8: Head is correct. That, of course, from the porno classic The Midnight Ride of Paula's Rear, starring that great star, Greg Holbanger. So, Betty, that makes you our new Jeopardy for Sluts champion. Until next time, I'm Bob Kavoyan.
19: 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All contestants stay at Bob Kavoyan's house in Studio City. This has been Jeopardy for Sluts.
16: We got a nice letter here that mentions you.
10: All right, sir.
16: Dear Bob and Tom, show. First off, on the subject of Tom not remembering common words and having to make a word up on the spot, I had one of those moments the other day. I couldn't think of the word calzone, a fine Italian dish, delightfully delicious. I said to my brother, hey, do you remember the name of that Italian restaurant near your house, the one where we had the Italian omelets?
10: No.
16: To which he said, that's a calzone. That restaurant's been closed for 2 years. Oh. Anyway, have a good day. And then our letter writer, Eric, with a K, writes, always have a good day and much love to my guy, Chick McGee.
10: Hey!
16: I would say he's man pretty, but I don't want it going to his head.
10: Man pretty.
16: That is a nice phrase. Not familiar with that.
10: All right.
16: Do you like being called man pretty?
10: Had never handsome, heard of it before. Never heard of that.
16: Well, Eric thinks you're man pretty.
10: I'll take it.
16: Okay, very good. What do you got over there?
10: Dear Bob and Tom Show, this past weekend I was given the realization that I am, yes, slowly turning into Tom. My daughter and wife were talking about Germany, and I said, you have to be careful in Germany. You can't order any amount more than 8. My wife asked, why is that? I replied, because when you ask for more than 8, they say 9.
16: After a moment of silence, I started to explain how the number 9 and the German word for no sound the same, and that made a fine joke dealing in wordplay. My wife strongly disagreed, and I ended with, well, I guess you have lost the remainder of your sense of humor. Now, if you'll excuse me, I need to buy some black underwear and white linen pants.
7: Oh.
15: All right.
16: Pray for me. That is Rich. Thank you.
15: Thank you very much, Rich.
16: Yes.
15: I see.
16: There you go.
15: Christy Lee, what do you got over there?
7: I don't have anything.
15: Oh, I thought you had part of our mailbag.
16: All right, sir.
15: Am I the only one?
16: I've got Dear Bob and Tom Show one more. My daughter walked in the house yesterday wearing a Paddington sweatshirt. I rolled my eyes and said, Tom would love that. She said, who's Tom? And I said, Tom from Bob and Tom. She said, Tom sounds like a cool guy. And ooh. I started laughing really hard. That's Nate in Rice Lake, Wisconsin.
15: Thank you. Now, yesterday also we had a license plate issue. Do you remember this?
7: Mm-hmm.
15: Do you remember what it said?
7: Yeah, it was TRD LVR, and we found out that TRD stands for Toyota something.
15: It's a version of the Toyota Land Cruiser.
7: Exactly.
15: When one read the vanity plate, the mind thinks turd lover.
7: Sure. Of course it does.
15: You say it was TRD space LVR.
7: Mm-hmm.
15: And Eric, another Eric is kind enough to write, yeah, there is a Toyota Land Cruiser, the TRD Pro.
7: Right.
15: So I think if contextually, if that were on one of those
7: a Land
15: vehicles,
7: Cruiser,
15: you
7: it would
15: might,
7: make yeah, sense, yeah. Yes.
15: Again, vanity plates, very tricky business, you see.
16: Maybe you need some TLC, the Toyota Land Cruiser. You know what? Toyota can have that. You just take that.
15: You're lucky. Let them
16: you
15: use
16: go
15: that
16: right
15: as a,
16: ahead. You go right ahead.
15: Certainly a very fine
16: a
15: vehicle.
16: Little TLC. Yeah.
15: And also yesterday we touched on a topic. I think Josh brought this up, and I found the source on it, and this was the subject of casting, and how
16: like fish casting or movie casting?
15: No, movie casting.
16: Okay,
15: and that there have been an inordinate number of actors named Chris in movies, and more talking animals than women of a certain age in lead roles. So I actually wanted to read more about it, so I dug it up. And Christy, I gave it to you. You got it over there?
7: New research shows a movie is more likely to star an actor named Chris or a talking animal rather than a female lead over the age of 60. Great way to start the show.
16: Huh.
7: The Aging Better organization conducted an analysis on ageism in the film industry, found just 5 of the 100 highest-grossing movies of the past 3 years starred a woman over 60 as the lead character. By contrast, 6 films featured a Chris as the lead actor, half of which were, of course, Chris Pratt. He was in Super Mario Brothers movie, Guardians of the Galaxy 3, Garfield. Films are also 4 times more likely to have a talking animal as the lead character than a female actor over the age of 60. Do they count animals that are cartoons?
10: Apparently.
7: Yeah.
15: I mean, I'd go see The Devil Wears Prada 3 if there were a talking dog in it. You've got to be vastly more interesting.
10: Advising people on fashion.
16: Yeah.
7: Enjoy Devil Wears Prada 2?
15: I think part of that,
7: all right.
15: Part of that is,
16: did you?
15: I think
7: yeah,
15: that a lot of movies are made for kids.
7: Yeah.
15: Ergo the talking animals. I love talking animal movies. I can't wait to see the talking toys in Toy Story 5. I did. I heard a preview of it the other day.
16: Are there new toys for number 5?
15: I don't. Well, I know what the plot is. Mm-hmm. Kind of.
7: What's the plot?
15: Well, it involves.
7: Because Andy's gone to college, so we don't have that anymore. And
15: yeah, it involves screens versus toys. In other words. I assume it's an iPad type thing versus the other the real toys.
7: Does Andy have kids of his own now? And
15: I don't know
7: screens?
15: Anything else about it, but
7: that'd be cool.
15: It's Tim Allen and Tom Hanks, et cetera, and then in Toy Story 5, and it's coming out just around the corner.
16: Now you know at Shakespeare's, don't they have little ham and cheese sliders? They call those Hamlets.
10: They do, and they're delicious.
16: Yeah,
10: yes,
16: that's right. They cook them in a
15: if they
16: a crock
15: don't
16: pot.
15: Mm-hmm.
16: More Hamlets.
15: If they
20: boy,
15: don't,
20: they've gotta
7: that's
20: do
7: a
20: that
7: great
20: now.
7: Idea.
15: Yeah. There has to be a, is that
16: and the side of Macbeth and cheese.
7: Oh yes,
20: boy, that's funny.
10: I mean, they may as well do that.
16: Yeah.
10: Oh yeah.
20: You got to do Hamlet. You got to do Macbeth.
16: We can do a,
20: because who gives up?
10: In the winter, they've got the Taming of the Stew that is just yeah. wonderful.
20: There
16: I'm
20: it is.
16: Sit back and watch this.
10: And the Romeo and Julian fries aren't
20: yes,
10: bad.
20: Yes, sir. Delish.
16: Do you like the themed restaurants that have the clever?
20: you do not. I like the theme restaurant where the theme is great service and good food, or any combination of
7: and easy parking.
16: Yeah. I get a kick out of it.
20: I had a dinner last night, and I ordered my entree, and then I said, "Oh, hang on, I'd like some fried pickles." Which is a big appetizer now.
7: Right.
20: You deep fry a pickle, and the lady goes, "Oh, I've already put your, I can't do that. I've already put your main dish in. I can't go back."
7: What?
20: And I said, "Okay, never mind. I absolutely," she goes, no, wait a minute. Hang on. I'm not making any of this up.
7: All right.
20: Okie doke.
10: Oh, you were eating at Accommodating last night. Yeah.
20: It's
10: an ironic name.
20: It's one of the, they're sorry to bother you.
10: Yeah.
20: Accommodating. Yeah, it was something else.
7: Did you get your fried pickles?
20: Yes.
7: For dessert?
20: But in a sarcastic way.
7: Oh.
20: Yeah.
10: Are these what you wanted?
20: Yeah, one of those.
21: You happy now?
20: Here's your almighty fried pickles.
16: Welcome to, we know you're going to pay, but.
20: Yeah. I couldn't believe it.
10: What if you saw three vans pull up and it was their point of service technicians? My God, who ordered an appetizer after an entree?
20: All right, everybody out of the, everybody out. And then she picks up the dishes after and takes my fork from my salad with, of course, ranch dressing, and there's ranch dressing on the fork, and it cascades onto my shoulder.
10: Man, oh man.
20: And she did one of these. Oh, sorry. She had it out for me, Tom.
16: Uh-huh.
20: Yeah.
10: Hey, did you look at her and go, this is why I adore Dad.
20: Exactly. Right.
16: Was there a heavy tip left?
20: Oh, yeah. I gave her a sarcastic. She doesn't know it, but
10: right.
20: She thinks I loved her. It was meant in sarcasm. $20 is sarcasm, baby.
16: A sarcastic tip. Well, thank you.
20: That's right. That's right.
16: Dear Bob and Tom Show.
20: Yeah.
16: I was not looking forward to mowing the lawn last night, but listening to Bob and Tom 24/7 on the way home reminded me to get out my Raycon Everyday earbuds with noise canceling. I got home, put on the headphones, put on my favorite Josh Arnold t-shirt.
10: This is a guy who just wanted his letter read.
7: Yeah.
20: I think so.
21: Well, I was
20: about
21: in Michigan.
20: Anything about me in there?
7: You're in Michigan, exactly.
20: And Pat really killed it at a show.
16: I thought you'd be pleased. There weren't a lot of Josh Arnold t-shirts sold out there.
10: You don't think so?
16: Recently.
10: Yeah. I can show you the numbers.
20: That's right.
16: Well, I'm very impressed. I thought that I'm impressed. That's great. That's the famous T-shirt that says half fat.
20: Yeah,
16: sure. And there's a photograph.
10: Unless this guy's lying,
16: he just no. There's a photograph.
10: Oh, there is.
20: Who did that character for half fat? That's very cool.
10: Some guy out of Bloomington, Indiana.
20: No kidding.
10: Yeah.
16: He's not wearing it in the photograph.
20: I think he might be ingenuine here in a couple of spots, I think. I think Josh is on to something.
16: Ron,
20: I'll say his name and where he lives.
16: I'll tell you what, this is the best part of the letter. He goes, I put on my favorite Josh Arnold t-shirt and happily mowed the lawn with a great view of the Mississippi River.
7: Oh.
16: Doesn't that take you somewhere?
20: I thought he was going to say, in a great view of the missus up on the porch. Yeah. Bend over.
16: No, that sounds great. That leads me to this letter.
21: What sounds great about
20: that? Nothing like mowing the yard and a great view of the Mississippi River.
16: What's wrong with you people? Oh, I'm sorry. It wasn't a screen with some vulgar pornographic movie on it.
10: I like when you said, doesn't that take you somewhere? Yeah, like 20 states.
20: Yeah. You just can't see the Mississippi River everywhere.
16: Your subliterate contention is the 20 states border of the Mississippi River.
10: It runs from top to bottom, my friend.
16: I need a number.
20: I long for subliterate. Literate. See?
10: Yeah.
16: Okay.
21: That's what that takes.
16: Don't you think then that's sweet?
10: Yes, very.
16: Listen, there he goes. And he's a chubby man, and his T-shirt says, I beat anorexia.
10: Not one of my shirts at all.
16: No.
10: It's just a fat joke.
16: Yeah.
10: So now we know.
16: Yeah.
10: Any shirt that has a fat joke is considered a Josh Arnold shirt.
7: Oh, yeah. Boy.
16: And that is low-hanging fruit.
21: Oh, boy.
16: I didn't... Where's the Mississippi
10: What's
16: River? Oh, there it is in the background. Yeah. You can see it.
20: What's this guy's name?
16: Ron.
20: Ron.
10: Okay. Well, thank you, Ron. He did look like a friendly chap.
21: Sure.
16: I thought it was just nice just to imagine looking at the Mississippi. In the summertime, you feel like Huck Finn.
20: Oh, miss.
16: What's his buddy's name?
20: Big Muddy.
10: Let's go with Tom Sawyer.
20: Yeah. And by the way, Emma Thompson, I stumbled upon this. It's called Dead of Winter from last year. Emma Thompson's in it. She's 67. And it's kind of an action movie. She's, I don't want to give anything away, but it's pretty good.
10: She is great.
7: The Mississippi River goes through 10 states, by the way.
16: Oh, good to know. Thank you very much.
10: But, wow, man, you were wrong.
20: On both sides. But on two sides, so that's 20 sides.
16: Wrong times.
10: Right, right. It cuts them, it cleaves them. So now you have 20.
16: Does it now?
20: By the way, if I can order fried pickles, we can eat them this morning. Can I order them?
21: Absolutely.
7: I had a fried pickle.
20: Well, it's too late now. You already ordered your answer.
16: Got a nice letter from Rory. Great name. Oh, great guy. Great guy named Rory. From Marion.
7: Indiana.
16: Montana.
7: Oh.
16: He goes, it's
20: that's the original Marion from The Music Man.
16: He goes, it's spelled differently.
20: Marion, Montana.
16: It's in the northwest corner of Montana, an hour and a half west of Glacier National Park.
7: Beautiful country.
16: Doesn't that put a little something in your head?
20: Could you be a little bit more exact?
10: Before you continue reading this, will you just show them that piece of paper real quick?
7: Oh, my God.
10: So, buckle up.
20: Oh, my Lord. Now, what does this possibly have in it that caught his eye and he feels the need to read this?
10: If I were a professor and a student handed me that, I'd go edit this.
20: Yeah.
10: Before I...
20: Absolutely.
16: Well, I just circled a couple of interesting points.
7: Okay.
16: As it happened, this was a request from yesterday, which I played.
20: what are you? Is this guy in trouble or?
7: Well, you played his request.
16: Yeah, he wanted to hear
7: letter?
16: The Mr. Obvious on the deck, which we got on.
7: Oh, we did play it.
10: Oh, good.
16: Yeah, but no, the reason. But he at the beginning wanted to point this out. You've been talking about how great stadium hot dogs are.
7: Yeah.
16: Which is, again, see, this is my version of the bicentennial minute.
20: You know, there's nothing better than eating a stadium hot dog, mow the yard, look into the Mississippi River.
16: Oh, there isn't. That's my whole point.
10: What's wrong
16: with you commies? Why don't you guys get in a rowboat?
10: I enjoyed
16: make your way to Moscow and join your fellow commies.
10: I enjoyed some Josh Arnold. Oh, did you listen to some of his stand-up? No, I ate a hot dog.
20: Yeah.
16: I'm just saying, cutting the lawn, looking at the Mississippi River. Oh, or
20: and my T-shirt has a fat joke on it, you know, like the ones Josh Arnold makes.
16: Breathing the air in Marion, Montana. Come on, it's America.
20: All right.
16: But he does have a point. I was talking about how much I enjoyed just a good old-fashioned hot dog wrapped in foil.
7: Yes.
20: He's doing it again.
16: Because I'm an American, unlike
20: all of us.
16: You and your Mayday crew.
20: Uh-huh.
16: Let's see now. There's a place in Big Fork, Montana. I'll just let that sit right there for a second.
20: Big Fork. Do you hear what he's trying to do?
10: You don't think I hear that.
16: Josh, before you get all itchy to go there, it's the fork in the river.
7: Of course
16: I think.
7: It is.
16: I don't think it's a shovel-like device.
20: Oversized to
16: eat.
20: Puts food down your throat.
7: Well, you're starting the show off
10: great. I'd like to see you in a river.
7: With lead shoes.
16: There's a place in Big Fork, Montana that has great hot dogs. This does sound good.
20: Tell me everything.
16: They deep fry them so they're crispy on the outside. I can't explain how big of a difference the deep frying makes. It's wonderful.
10: Oh, my God, I'm going to cry.
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14: Hi, this is Bobcat Goldthwait. This is my real voice, so now I have to kill you all. 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
16: Hello, Chick McGee.
17: I say hello, Tom.
10: Did you guys have present kid in one of your classes?
16: Oh, yeah.
10: Usually every year.
7: I say that sometimes.
14: Present.
7: Present.
10: Oh, boy.
7: You hated that, didn't
10: no,
7: you?
10: No, I didn't hate it, but it was always... It was always so expected that it wasn't funny.
7: I was a teacher's pet, I'll admit. I loved the teachers.
10: So you weren't doing it for comedic reasons?
7: No, I love school. I'm present. I'm here.
10: All right.
16: Yeah, no, I think the teachers are annoyed. You're doing here, present, okay.
17: The teachers know kiss asses are.
7: Always sat in the front. Always sat in the front.
17: Well, that's because you had a lazy eye, okay?
7: I did. That's
17: and you
7: true.
17: Couldn't see the board.
7: Well, that's true. You're right there.
16: Congratulate our own Jeff Oskey.
7: Yeah.
16: It's my understanding.
17: For what?
10: Yeah, I don't
16: know. I understand. Jeffrey, you've gone, what is it called? Adult education? You're, technically.
10: I went back to college. I got done with my first year.
17: Yeah.
10: I graduated.
16: But you had a stellar report, I understand.
10: Oh, yeah. Just killing it. Nicely done, buddy. Yeah.
16: You got an A?
10: Oh, yeah.
16: Good for you.
10: Yeah.
17: So you gave them your ideas for free?
10: Yeah.
17: Oh.
10: Free of charge. And I think they said, no, thank you. Good. Oh, real quick. I have a question for mowing your grass. I mowed my grass. Well, Josh, I'm talking to you. You mow your own grass. Yes. The only one in this room.
16: Ace does.
10: Oh.
18: I used to.
10: Yeah. Have you seen his lawn?
7: My husband mows the lawn. Does that count? I watch him.
10: Well, kind of. So normally when I mow my lawn, I mow it like I'm trying to win an award. Like I'm very pristine and I'm very, like, take my time and all the angles and everything. And yesterday it dawned on me, no one cares but me.
16: Okay.
10: So yesterday I tried to speed run it.
16: Yeah.
10: Like, I mowed my lawn on my tractor all the way down the entire lawn.
7: Yeah.
10: And I did it in like half the time. Now all my neighbors probably think I smoked meth or something. Like I looked like a lunatic out there just speed running. So do you like take your time with your lawn, or are you just trying to get it done as quick as possible?
16: I would say I take my time.
10: Me yeah. too.
7: Did anybody notice it?
10: Well, no. No one's ever noticed
16: it. I do it quickly. I just say,
26: Andale.
7: Oh, my God.
10: That'll get it done quick.
17: Thank you for saving that, Tom.
10: Might also find a dump or two when you're in your mouth.
16: There are certain people that...
17: Is that how you tell them to do
16: they,
17: it?
16: Tom? They really enjoy cutting the grass. They take their time. I know a guy that could afford to have a team of 300 do his yard, and he does it himself. He loves it. It's his peace. It's his zen.
10: Right, and that's how I normally am. But yesterday I was like, I wonder how fast I can mow it, and it was exhilarating.
7: Oh, really?
10: Was. Oh yeah. I mean, I almost tipped over a couple times. I was flying.
16: How did it look?
10: Like crap.
16: Really?
10: But I don't know. It looked like
7: I'm
10: going to
7: drive by. I'll drive by today.
10: All right.
7: I'll give you my.
10: You know whose lawn has never looked better?
16: Who?
10: Alsman and Donnie's.
7: Really?
10: Donnie is out there. He's already been out there more this year.
16: Okay, you have to explain.
10: I will. I'll explain.
16: Alsman has a baby.
10: You explain.
16: Well, no. I mean, the average listener doesn't know who Alsman
10: is. I know how to tell a story.
17: Telling the story he was getting to it.
10: I've communicated my whole life pretty successfully. One of the reasons you hired me is because I can talk into this GD microphone.
16: Okay.
17: Now
16: the bad mood's gone from Chick to you.
17: I wasn't in a bad mood.
10: And I'm not in a bad mood.
26: Turn the one in a bad mood.
17: Pat's the one who's not saying anything.
16: So who are? I'm sorry.
17: And he hasn't done a song.
16: So I didn't know. So you can see their grass.
10: You think I want to go back into that story?
17: No.
10: You think after
17: not.
10: You after you just took a dump in the pool, I want to get back in and wait around?
17: Yep. No.
16: I guess not. Why does his lawn look so nice?
7: She's back tomorrow.
10: You know what? We'll save it for tomorrow because I can actually ask her if that's what's going on.
17: What's going on in the news, Kristen?
7: Thanks.
8: Now, let me ask you this, Josh.
17: Christ.
8: Do you...
17: Are there any more chilling words in broadcasting than Tom saying, let me ask you this?
7: Yeah.
17: God.
10: Is this about lawn care?
8: Yes.
10: Please.
8: You have an electric lawnmower, is that correct?
10: Yes.
8: Is that an Accord?
10: No.
7: No, Tom.
10: Battery.
7: Come a long way.
17: Everything batteries, Tom. Batteries.
7: God.
17: That's where we have them.
10: Wouldn't that suck? It's like when you vacuum and you have to keep getting the cord out of the way.
17: I think they used to be on
10: cord.
7: They did.
10: Yeah.
8: There's a service in my neighborhood. I don't use them, but
17: what's the service?
8: It's
17: perhaps I'll try them, old chap.
8: It's like silent or whatever, quiet lawn care or something.
10: Oh, okay. So they're probably all electric.
8: That's part of their pitch is that they don't make a lot of noise.
10: You know what they can't figure out?
8: All electric.
10: And maybe it's out there, but they have not been able to find the electric leaf blowers.
8: Yep,
10: still loud as anything.
8: And I wrote you ruined my story, and I ruined yours.
10: So what? But how would I know?
8: No, you're crazy. I was just going to say the one thing that these guys are out there, and it's nice and quiet. Then when it's time to blow,
17: yeah. But now, Tom, I'm an average listener, Mr. Joe Sixpack. I'm not sure what a leaf blower is. Now, could you walk me through?
8: It's like a hair dryer.
17: Oh, okay.
10: But kids, it. You know what? It is like a hair dryer for your lawn and your the sidewalks.
17: I'm still unsure. Do I have to cover my lawn and curlers? I don't understand.
10: Kids, if you can make the silent leaf blower,
8: yes,
10: you'll be a billionaire.
7: Mm-hmm.
8: That and the poop-free dog.
10: Yes, we have hypoallergenic. We need hypo crap.
7: The electric leaf blower is a little bit quieter. It's not as bad.
10: It's not quiet.
7: But it's not as bad as one of those gas.
17: You know what I've always wanted is the backpack leaf blower.
10: I never wanted one of those.
7: Boy, those guys.
10: I have an irrational phobia of one bursting into flames.
17: I've seen it happen.
10: So I have a rational phobia. Yeah.
17: They look so dangerous.
8: Those are gas powered, right?
17: Yeah. Yeah.
11: And they're like $700.
17: Sure they are.
11: They're a nice,
7: I bet they're heavy, too, right?
8: Well, it looks just like that scene in Goldfinger or the guy
10: yes.
8: He puts on straps on the pack and starts flying?
10: Yes.
17: The jetpack.
8: Did you see the, I think we talked about this, the video that apparently is real of the guy on the jetpack towing a dog, a golden retriever on a Sea-Doo?
17: And the golden's steering the Ski-Doo.
8: Yeah.
10: No.
8: Yeah, it's out there. He's got one of those jet packs that shoots water down, and so he's like 10 feet off the ground, off the water. It's pretty cool.
7: Man.
8: Yeah, so it's good stuff. I'm sorry. So much for our lawn care segment.
10: I love it.
7: You love doing lawn care?
10: I do. Gets me outside, listening to music.
11: Now, do you do, like, the lines? Do you stripe yours? Or, like, do you do designs?
10: I don't angle or anything like that. It's all pretty straight lines.
7: And you alternate, so one time you go this way and one time you go that way.
10: You're supposed to
7: alternate.
11: What 2 weeks mean? Ago, I did Van Gogh's Starry Night.
7: Oh, cool.
10: Yeah, really something.
11: It looked great. Took me 14 hours, but my
10: drones and
11: so many compliments.
17: Gorgeous.
8: Nice. Christy, what's coming up in the news?
7: Coming up, we have a guy in Japan who has a problem. He has been unconscious for a while.
17: Japan guy?
7: A Japanese man, yes, okay. A mayor, that he wants me to say some crazy name for.
8: It's the man's name. It's a
7: That's the only reason we do these stories, is so you can make fun of me.
17: Is he an umpire?
7: Japanese.
17: Is this an umpire?
7: No, he's a mayor.
17: Oh. An umpire got hit in the head with a bat in the Japanese baseball league, and he's been unconscious for 24 days.
10: Oh, my gosh.
8: This is the same thing.
17: It's the same guy?
8: No.
7: No. And would you like to lower
17: Why
7: your
17: would
7: blood?
17: You say it's the same thing?
11: Did they both get hit with a bat?
17: Did I say it's the same thing?
7: You did.
17: And you said it is.
8: Do the story, Chris.
17: But no.
7: This is a horrible story.
8: I know, but I've got a good joke.
17: The Japanese? Yeah. The umpire story is a good story.
8: It works, Chris.
17: And I bet this, it's not a good joke. Okay, but go ahead.
7: A council in Japan has voted to remove its mayor, Kaikuo Hatakayama, after he remained unconscious for several months following a brain hemorrhage. The decision was made through a unanimous no-confidence motion. Hatakayama has served as mayor of this city since 2008, called Hachirogata, but his illness earlier this year left him unable to carry out his duties.
10: That makes sense why they would.
7: Yeah, of course.
10: Go, hey, maybe a mayor who can actually open his eyes.
8: Yeah. Yeah, I mean, it's obviously a sad story.
7: Obviously.
8: But I just think it just shows the distinction, if you will, between the United States and Japan.
7: Well, what is that?
8: Well, in the United States, obviously, if we have a brain-dead politician, we send him back to Washington.
7: There you go. Oh, no, we didn't do politics.
10: That, no, no, that was generic enough. Yeah. Okay. I think you can insert whoever you want.
8: I think historically.
17: Do as I say.
8: I think we have morons on both sides of this both sides of the aisle.
7: That's true.
10: Yes.
8: If not dominating both sides of the aisle. Yeah, sure, that is kind of sad, isn't it?
7: It's very sad.
8: So what's the story on this umpire guy?
17: I don't know. He got hit in the head with a bat 24 days ago, and he's still unconscious.
7: God bless him.
8: Oh.
17: Like, the batter swung on it, missed the ball, it flipped the bat around. He lost control of the bat as it went behind his back.
8: Did the batter go, he's out?
10: And so are they all just standing there waiting for the game to continue?
17: See, now, that's a good joke. He's very, very out.
8: Strike. No.
17: Well, that's what he gets for standing behind a guy who's going to hit a baseball.
10: You don't stand behind the guy.
17: No.
10: Yeah.
17: What?
7: But he was an umpire.
17: Well,
7: right?
17: Get it. It's not for him, obviously.
7: Well, where are you supposed to stand if you don't stand behind the guy hitting the baseball?
17: That's why we have robot umps, right, Tom?
8: Yeah.
17: Darn right.
8: Do those guys wear helmets?
10: Umps wear catcher's masks.
17: Catcher, yeah, I know that. Masks, but they won't wear helmets. No.
8: Maybe they should.
17: This guy should have. Here he is.
7: Oh, here we go.
17: Here he is now.
8: You see it?
17: They're swing. Oh, it's a foul tip.
8: Oh, bang. Yeah.
10: I don't get why he's unconscious.
8: Yeah. Well, here you go now. He's on his ass.
17: Well, that he swings.
10: I'm saying, whoa.
8: See, the guy lets go of the bat, and
10: no,
8: it hits
10: I get it.
2: Why is he not unconscious now?
10: Wasn't that bad?
8: He is unconscious. He's down.
7: He's down.
17: It doesn't look like it hits him that hard.
7: It doesn't?
17: It didn't look like it hit him
10: I'm
17: that
10: with
17: hard.
10: You. It doesn't look like 24-day coma hard.
17: It looked like he took it right off the temple. Wait a minute. Now, can you tell how long the coma's going to be?
8: That's right. You can bet on that. I'm one of those.
17: Oh, hey, that's an 18-day coma.
8: I'm sure you could go online and bet on that. Now,
17: oh, that's a 30-day coma.
10: Oh, are you kidding me? It won't be out longer than 4 days.
8: Go to Kelsey, put down $1,000.
17: I got a 24-day coma.
8: What are the odds you're going to win?
7: Jesus.
8: Wow. Okay, well, that's a bowel opening.
10: That looks like
8: the head. Oh. We're going to try to get the show back.
17: You just crash your pants and hit like that.
8: All bodily functions.
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It's Aerosmith. 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Are you excited about World Cup soccer? Did you watch the match last night, U.S. and Paraguay? Did you realize that the USA team captain, I think his name is Tim Ream, he is the oldest player on our World Cup soccer team at the age of 38. 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

Zeppelin, Houses of the Holy. It's 96.9, The Eagle. Hey, it's Duffy, and you know, I was talking about soccer when I first jumped on the radio. I forgot to mention there's actually four games on tap today if you're going to continue watching World Cup. It's Qatar versus Switzerland at 3, Brazil and Morocco at 6, Haiti and Scotland at 9, and then Australia versus Turkey at midnight Eastern. How about that? That's a late game. Mellencamp now. It's 96.9 The Eagle.

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Serious Ways. 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Not gonna lie, this month's rock girl, Ash, has some wickedly cool hair color between the pink and the purple and a little bit of that fire engine red. 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
7: 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Come celebrate at the corner of 8th and State. 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
13: Oh my goodness, I am going to cry. 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

Well, did you go and see it? It opened up on the big screen last night, talking about Disclosure Day. That is the new movie from Steven Spielberg that people are saying is a precursor to the government saying, hey, by the way, aliens exist and we've had proof for years. I don't think that's going to happen, but the movie looks good.

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I just love the headline for this story. The Def Leppard's Phil Collin, quote, sets the record straight about alleged altercation with Glenn Danzig. His soup was spilled and, quote, he got all pissy. 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I don't care. 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
7: 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More information can be found at stmichaelscathedral.org. 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Come celebrate at the corner of 8th and State. We would love to meet you.
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Supposedly, they split amicably, but current Motley Crue guitar slinger John 5 says he hasn't spoken to his former employer and bandmate Rob Zombie in 4 years. 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

So Father's Day, it's going to be here faster than you know it. And here's the thing. If you haven't figured out what to get Dad, because let's be honest, he's got everything. He doesn't need another tie. He doesn't want to get socks. A goofy coffee mug, that's not going to cut it. And he probably already has whatever power tool you were thinking about. 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
9: Colleague of mine was telling me the other day about how their Instagram feed is filled with videos, most of them kind of funny, about how grandparents and friends tend to bulldoze new parents out of the way to get to see their baby. As a dad of three daughters, I know how life really does become all about them the moment those kids are born. But I also know parents are still people, too, who need their own attention beyond being mom or dad. And moms, in particular in those early years, can feel especially invisible in the eyes of other people. So what can you do to stop contributing to what is known as maternal invisibility? Women we spoke to said these two things were the most helpful. When people stopped to ask how they could best support them, number one, or when they took the initiative to handle certain tasks that obviously needed to be done. I'm Dr. Sanjay Gupta, helping you live a better life.
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I love the fact that Sammy Hagar not being shy about the fact that his Best of All Worlds tour just wasn't selling the seats for the bigger venues over in the UK when they jaunt over there and said, hey, we just made the venues smaller. We kind of got ahead of ourselves. At least he's honest about it, right? Here's David Lee Roth and Van Halen. It's 96.9, The Eagle.

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We'll be doing double shots tonight, the 80s at 8. Will we feature Great Right? Maybe. I can tell you who we're definitely going to feature. You know it. Winger. 80s at 8. Nothing but the best from 1980 to 1989 with yours truly and 96.9 The Eagle.

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Sharon Osbourne pushing back a little bit, saying that the whole Aussie AI thing wasn't a money grab at all. They don't need it, which, let's be honest, that's probably true. Crazy Train. 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

All right, so if World Cup soccer just isn't enough to scratch that soccer itch for you, I know you'd love to see an AC Boise game, but they are unfortunately away today at Forward Madison, but they'll be back home next Saturday when they take on Union Omaha here at home. 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

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And we might be able to set you up with some for the 91st Annual Emmett Cherry Festival. That's going on Wednesday through Saturday next week. Please just don't do that if you're driving, all right? 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

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It's just, is that a rite of passage or something? 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

New Rush drummer Annika Nils says learning Neil Peart's parts was, quote, unlike anything else she's done before. You can't really write it out. A lot of it is kind of just a feeling. Def Leppard, it's Photograph. It's 96.9 The Eagle.

Guns N' Roses is going to be playing India for two shows this coming fall, one in Bengaluru and one in Guwahati. I have no idea if that's how you pronounce it, but they are going to be playing those two cities. Journey now. It's 96.9 The Eagle.

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Are you following the NBA Finals? Do you care about either team? If you're on that Knicks bandwagon, Game 5 is tonight at 8:30. 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Currently, the Knicks lead the series 3-1. 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

Lou Gramm said recently in an interview that he felt it was sad the way he and Mick Jones and their relationship ended back in 2003, and that it never sat right with him to be disassociated from Foreigner. 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

Right now, Sammy Hagar and his band featuring Joe Satriani, Kenny Arnoff, and former Van Halen bandmate Michael Anthony rehearsing for their upcoming UK leg of the Best of All Worlds tour. That's it for me, Duffy. I'm out. I'll leave you with George Thorogood. It's 96.9 The Eagle.

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Live in concert, we'll be featuring that band right there, The Police, tonight at 10 p.m., listening to a performance from their Synchronicity tour from 1983. What is going on? My name is Jimmy. Thank you so much for tuning in and hanging out with me on a gorgeous Saturday afternoon here in the Treasure Valley. We got a lot of cool stuff to talk about, some stuff to give away, and of course, some great music to play. We're going to keep it rolling now. Derek and the Dominoes, it's Layla on 96.9 The Eagle.

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Rush is proving that they are not doing the same set list every single night for their 50-something tour. They celebrated their third show by performing their 1981 album Moving Pictures in full on Thursday night in Los Angeles, California. Rush will play the final show of their tour opening stand at the Kia Forum in LA tonight. They will then travel to Mexico City and Fort Worth, Texas in June, with the 50-something tour currently scheduled to conclude April in Finland. Now, they are not coming to the Treasure Valley. The closest they are coming to us, two shows in Seattle in October and two shows in San Jose in October as well. Tickets for all four shows are still available. And if you are going, let me know. I can Venmo you for a t-shirt. Rolling Stones now, Start Me Up on 96.9 The Eagle.

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13: 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Never in my dreams did I think I was going to win. You made my week. You made my year. Hi, I'm Janie, and I just won a trip to John Mellencamp.
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20: Colleague of mine was telling me the other day about how their Instagram feed is filled with videos, most of them kind of funny, about how grandparents and friends tend to bulldoze new parents out of the way to get to see their baby. As a dad of three daughters, I know how life really does become all about them the moment those kids are born. But I also know parents are still people, too, who need their own attention beyond being mom or dad. And moms, in particular in those early years, can feel especially invisible in the eyes of other people. So what can you do to stop contributing to what is known as maternal invisibility? Women we spoke to said these two things were the most helpful. When people stopped to ask how they could best support them, number one, or when they took the initiative to handle certain tasks that obviously needed to be done. I'm Dr. Sanjay Gupta, helping you live a better life.
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After a commanding 4-2 victory in Game 5 on Thursday night, your Carolina Hurricanes are taking on the Vegas Golden Knights for Game 6 of the Stanley Cup Finals tomorrow night. 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I am, of course, going for Carolina. Go Canes! Pink Floyd now. It's Run Like Hell on The Eagle.

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3: Oh, well, yeah.
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Father's Day is right around the corner, and if you don't know what to get dad or the father figure in your life this year, well, get him what he really wants, cold, hard cash. Stick around. I'll tell you how you can get in to win $5,000 coming up right after Ozzy. But first, Guns N' Roses, Welcome to the Jungle on 96.9 The Eagle.

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12: Making sure your kids get enough sleep. It's one of the most important things you can do for them as a parent, and yet it's often overlooked. Not only does sleep in the early years set the stage for mental and physical health, it also creates the foundation for how one sleeps later in life. That's according to the National Sleep Foundation. Now, that organization recommends 14 to 17 hours a night for newborns, 12 to 15 for infants, 11 to 14 for toddlers, 10 to 13 for preschoolers, and 9 to 11 for school-aged children. When it's age appropriate, start by talking to your kids about why sleep is important. It helps their body grow, helps their brains learn, helps their mood stay steady. Don't underestimate the importance of a routine. You can even narrate what you're doing step by step to help them along the way. I'm Dr. Sanjay Gupta, helping you live a better life.
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Getting the Lead Out on a Saturday afternoon here on The Eagle. Of course, that is Led Zeppelin, Over the Hills and Far Away. And if you didn't know that, well, welcome to the world of classic rock. There is no gatekeeping here. I am glad that you are here. And if you are new here, make sure you're following us on all of our social media pages, 96.9 The Eagle KKGL on Facebook and Instagram. There you will be the first to know about contests that we are running, concerts that are coming to town. It's the easiest way to talk and interact with us as well. Just shoot us a message, ask us for a t-shirt. We'll probably give it to you. Fleetwood back now. 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Loving you.

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13: 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Treat your dad to a $5,000 basement barbecue or backyard upgrade. 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
15: I lost my mom to lung cancer when she was just 68 years old. 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

After their 2-1 victory against the Richmond Kickers on Wednesday night, AC Boise is in Madison, Wisconsin for their first ever match against Forward Madison FC. Kickoff is at 6 p.m. tonight. I want to watch this game somewhere. So where is the AC Boise bar where I can watch the game? Hit me up on my Instagram at Jimmy on the Eagle. Let me know where I can watch the game tonight. Again, kickoff is at 6 p.m. You too now, where the streets have no name on 96.9 The Eagle.

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We are officially less than 1 month away from a new Rolling Stones album. Their 25th studio album, Foreign Tongues, is being released on July 10th. We have two songs already out, and they are just some good old-fashioned classic Rolling Stones songs. And speaking of Rolling Stones, from their fourth studio album, Aftermath, released in 1965, it's Paint It Black on 96.9 The Eagle.

Have you started watching Spider-Noir yet? All episodes are out on Amazon Prime Video. You can watch it in either color or black and white. I've watched it 2 times through in color and black and white, and I do prefer the black and white, although you kind of lose some of the visual effects of the supervillains in the show. I'm not going to spoil anything if you haven't watched it yet, but I highly recommend the show. Very Humphrey Bogart-esque, and Nick Cage does what Nick Cage does best. It is just so good. If you've watched it, shoot me a message on my Instagram at Jimmy on the Eagle. I need to talk to somebody about it. Centerfold now. It's the Jay Gillis Band on 96.9.